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0: Just talking to Casey on the phone. You're wrapping up a shopping trip, but what is your worst pet peeve about the shopping?
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Yeah, they're Madison's number one morning show to wake up with. 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
1: There's an iPod that might actually be worth more than a car. It's McCabe. Yeah, there's an original prototype of the iPod that's going up for auction. They say it might sell for over $50,000. We go back to that, the simpler times of just

0: 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It is Z104. Rebecca is doing some serious meal prep right now. What's going in the boxes?
1: Quinoa and lentils, curried lentils. I'm going to make a pico de gallo and also an avocado ranch sauce on that.
0: Okay, it's giving like chef, actual chef.
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0: out of it. 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Thanks for having us on. Taylor's been listening on her way to do something. What are you doing today?
1: My daughter's turning 15 today, and I'm taking her skydiving.
0: No, you're not. I didn't even know you could do that around here.
1: Yeah. I'm a little bit scared, but she's wanted to do it, and I'm finally going to do it.
0: No, it'll be great. You'll have that video forever and maybe even go viral like on TikTok.
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1: 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Obviously, we see all these pumpkin spice things hitting the shelf in August. Little Debbie's just announced that they're doing a fall lineup with pumpkin spice mini donuts, even oatmeal cream pies in a pumpkin spice flavor.
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1: Alyssa, have you tried the spiked Dunkin' drinks?
2: 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I did see, though, the spiked Arnold Palmer iced teas, and those were so good.
1: Oh, that actually sounds nice and refreshing. 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
1: 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I think Walmart tested a program like this where they deliver groceries via drone. Now,

0: 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What have you been doing with your day?
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0: 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I'll take a double. Thank you.
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It's McKay. 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

Elvis Duran show tomorrow on Z104. 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
1: Hope you enjoyed your Labor Day. I get to hang out with you this hour on everything. We're at New Hit List. I'm at La Crystal Rosa, starting it off with Stella Lefty, who, dang, this girl's blown up so crazy. She even had to add more shows to her year bleg of her tour. It's a Boston, just for you. On a train.

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2: 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We learned why Taylor and Travis had their wedding at MSG. He said it was the only place that can guarantee privacy and intimacy. I hear that. Here's Taylor's new one, I Knew It, I Knew You.

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1: 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Thankful we survived Labor Day weekend. Does that mean summer is over? What are your thoughts? It's the new hit list on everything. We're at new hit list. I'm at La Crystal Rosas, but the new music will keep rolling. Don't you worry. I'm still picking the best of the best for you this hour coming up. The Beaches, Olivia Rodrigo, some Somber, Ariana Grande. 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You can do it now.
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1: ¿Qué pasa? 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I'm Crystal Rosas. So what are your thoughts on clowns? 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

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You're rocking with the new hit list. Thanks so much for hanging out this hour. More on the way for you from Steve Lacy, Olivia Rodrigo, Martin Garrix, Ed Sheeran. That new one is crazy. I'll be back tomorrow night. Till then, I like Crystal, Lil Soskin, and Paula, Loser Now.

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0: This is Z104. What's going on? This is Katie. Thank you so much for listening. Hope you had a good Labor Day weekend. So did you see that we got a date for season 2 of The Hunting Wives on Netflix? That show is so good. So season 2 of The Hunting Wives is going to be released November 26th, Netflix. It's also Thanksgiving. And I was like, we're going to be hanging out with our families. Like, my mom's going to be in town visiting. And if you watch season 1 of Hunting Wives, you know, probably not a show that you want to watch with your parents.
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0: 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I always like think when people get married, it's like so awesome. Like when you first get to call them like your wife, your husband. But Taylor's husband, Travis Kelce, he was on his podcast talking about the one thing that he wishes he could have changed about their wedding in July, Madison Square Garden. Which I was like, it looked picture perfect. Like, what could you change? He said he just wishes it were longer. And I was like, that makes sense.
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0: 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From Zara Larsson to BTS, Benson Boone, Snoop Dogg, Weezer, Ciara, Cardi B. It's going to be so good. So it's happening next week. 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Next Friday and Saturday, our iHeartRadio Music Festival presented by Capital One. 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I'm talking Las Vegas, two nights, one stage, and you can hear everything. 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
1: All right, let's talk about this food news that trended last week. And I'm very excited. The countdown is on. This is Katie. So Dunkin', they unveiled... I just said unveiled, really weird. They unveiled. There we go. It's Halloween menu. It's going to drop in two waves. So the first one, September 30th, it's going to bring spooky drinks like the Tiramisu Cloud Latte, a Creepy Crawler Coffee Chiller. I'm like, Katie, good luck pronouncing that correctly in the drive-thru. A Nutty Nightmare Iced Coffee and a Dark Spell Daydream Refresher. So then October 14th, we're going to get the spooky snacks, like the spider donuts that are so cute, a Halloween Sprinkle Takeover Donut, and the Halloween Munchkin Bucket. That, get ready for this, holds 50 Munchkin Donuts.
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1: 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Let's do some throwback Eminem, okay? Look,
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104, Madison's number one hit music station. So did you see that people are trading in, just doom scrolling on their phones for what they're calling grandma hobbies? This is actually really cute. So instead of just endlessly scrolling, people are knitting, they are crocheting, they are embroidering, doing needlepoint, sewing. I am terrible at all of those things. Do you have anything else? Can I do something else, please? It's just the

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0: Madison's number one hit music station. It's Z104. What's going on? This is Katie. 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You can leave me a talk back. I've got Tame Impala and Jenny on the way with Dracula, Olivia Rodrigo, and Justin Bieber.
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1: That is so gross. It was just a week after Dolly Parton died, and everyone was just heartbroken. Someone vandalized her star on the Hollywood Walk of Fame. I was like, what? Yeah, they like scratched out the star, but it's since been replaced. It's fixed. But like, who would do that? That is psychotic. She was an earth angel.

drop dead. This is Z104. I'm Katie, and thank you for making us a part of your day. 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Somebody.

0: Madison's number one hit music station, Z104. Because if at any point over Labor Day weekend you did one of these, you're going to be like, yes. And I do feel like this is very relatable. It's Katie. I mean, at any point in the week, maybe today, you're like, God, I need a girl's night.
1: Yes.
0: Yeah, right?
1: What girl hasn't?
0: See, I told you. Same. According to a survey, women say that they need a girl's night every 22 days to feel, quote, balanced. So every 3 weeks, I'm like, okay, that tracks. And big shock, a lot of people in the survey said that wine must be involved. I mean, obviously.
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0: 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What's going on? I'm Katie. And this morning at 7:05, start your morning with Elvis Duran and the three things you need to know.
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1: What's going on? 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

Madison's number one hit music station, Z104. It's over Labor Day weekend. Maybe you had a couple beers. It's not the best. So this is a list of the most popular beers in the U.S. Number five is Guinness, then Budweiser, Stella. Bud Light, number one, goes to Michelob

Katie, and would love to know what songs you're loving right now. 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
1: It is all the music for your Tuesday. It feels like a Monday. I know, I feel like three-day weekends always throw me off. But I'm not mad because it makes it a short work week. So here we are. It's Katie. I've got requests for Cat's Eye. Coming up, let's get Olivia Rodrigo on for you. Also, that Dominic Fike. I love that song, Baby Doll.
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0: B104, Madison's number one hit music station. I mean, the fact that there was actually a deep dive done on this, I was like, I have questions. And it's about your towels. This is Katie, and health experts are saying how often you should really be washing your towels. So bath towels, you know, when you wash your hair, like, every couple of uses. In the kitchen, once a week, unless it gets, like, gross meat juice on it or whatever. In your bathroom, it should be every other day, like the hand towel in your bathroom. But for gym towels, you do a workout and you wash it every time, right? Yeah.
1: You have to wash them then.
0: Right. I was like, see, that's what, I don't think we needed clarification.
1: No.
0: But it's fine.
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1: I mean, the number of videos that he is just doing it for the gram, that is body comedy, my friends. Following Alex Morin on social media is never a miss. They say

chime in today. Tell me, what's on your mind? It's Katie on Z104. When you listen to us on the iHeart app, hit the talkback mic, and you can leave us a message right now.

0: Z104. What's going on? This is Katie. Thanks for listening this morning. And if you traveled over Labor Day weekend, maybe you flew somewhere. So this travel news is trending. Have you heard of skip lagging? Airlines are not about it. Like, they'll ban you if you do it too much. But apparently it's cheaper if you buy a flight and it has a couple of stops in it. And one of the stops is actually where you want to go. So instead of connecting, bye. Like, you don't even get on your second half of the flight. I would have a problem with this because, like, your luggage would go to the final destination. Like, how would you get your bags? And you know, your girl checks a bag, sometimes several.
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0: are Z104. This is Katie. All right, I was talking to Mandy. All right, can we have an honesty hour? Truth booth. Have you ever snooped through someone's phone?
1: Oh my God. Yeah.
0: You're very excited about that. Okay, so 82% of people say that they have snooped through someone else's device. 82%? That felt like a lot. First, they go through the text messages, then photos, then browser history, location history. But wait, there's more. Bank and payment apps, and then online purchases. Just like full-on Inspector Gadget mode.

0: I would love a nice nutty ho-ho.
1: Hell yeah, we're going to get weird. What the hell do we do for a living?
2: I'm driving to work.
3: Good morning. Good morning.
0: I'm not going to tell anyone because they'll think I'm cuckoo. Like those cuckoos on the radio. Bunch of fruitcakes.
2: Hello, ladies.
0: Well, hello, hello, lady. Hey, welcome to the show. Welcome to the show.
4: This is Elvis Duran and the Morning Show.
0: I can't believe Gary just said what he said. It really speaks volumes.
1: Yes.
0: He's like, if you're going to break up with someone at a restaurant, if it's a really good restaurant and you're enjoying your meal, it should make it easier.
5: Well, it happened to me.
0: I know, but you're saying because the meal was tasty, then your heart wasn't broken? I don't understand.
5: Food is a comfort thing, and people can use it as a buffer. So when I got broken up with several years ago, she planned it out according to the courses of the meal, with the appetizer, main course, and a dessert. And she kind of slowly ramped into what she wanted to talk about. And by dessert, she tried to tie it up into a bow, and then she left, and she was three blocks from her house.
0: Then you're very forgiving.
5: If
0: I'm in love with someone or I'm really getting into them and they took me to a restaurant and started breaking up with me while we're eating.
6: Yeah.
0: And then you took another bite of what's on that plate, I would throw it at you.
1: Yeah. Absolutely. I would smack that fork right out of someone's hand. Like, are you kidding me? You're breaking up with me and eating this spaghetti? No, not today.
0: No.
7: And whoever does the breaking up, they're responsible to pay the bill. If you break up with me, I'm not splitting it with you when we're done.
0: That's 100%. Yeah, I agree.
5: We went Dutch.
0: So I brought this up and I said, hey, text in. Did you see the hundreds of texts that came in?
1: Yes.
0: This obviously hits a nerve with a lot of people. Breaking up in restaurants. Here's someone who said they broke up. I broke up with my ex at Ruby Tuesdays.
1: I used to work there.
0: Found out a lot about him. He ran out of the restaurant screaming at me. And the whole restaurant listened in. And then a lot of people were texting in saying they didn't break up in restaurants, but they kept quiet at their table to listen to the breakup at the next table.
1: I did that.
0: Gandhi did that.
1: Yes.
0: Talk about it.
1: So I was at a Mexican restaurant with my ex-boyfriend, and the table behind, it was actually a booth behind us. The guy started to break up with the girl that he was with, and the reasons that he was giving were very specific and fascinating. So I stopped talking with my boyfriend at the time and was listening. He started talking louder than they were talking because he said it was rude that I was trying to listen to this intimate moment of their life. To which I say, you're at a booth at El Vaquero right now.
6: Wow.
1: You're loud enough, I can hear you, man. Like, come on.
0: Look at this. My ex-husband took me to my favorite restaurant to tell me he was serving me with divorce papers. My best friend's parents, coincidentally, who never go out to dinner, were sitting at the next table. Never spoke to her again. This a-hole thinks he wants to make a public display of me. Little did he know his divorce papers were already on their way as well.
6: Wow.
0: Now it's my favorite restaurant. I go all the time. Here's someone who got broken up with.
7: Up with somebody in public.
0: Yeah, here's the thing. In a restaurant, it's too controlled and it's not an easy escape.
7: It really is. You don't know how they'll act. They could become unhinged and embarrass you and themselves.
6: But
7: it's very risky.
6: Don't you think that's what people are hoping they don't do? That you're in that kind of environment and that will be maybe more controlled?
0: You don't know. That's why it backfires. I wouldn't play with it.
1: No.
0: Restaurant breakup. I broke up in a restaurant I always wanted to try out. So excited to go. Got dumped when the entrees came to the table. Oh. Never lost my appetite. Well, this must be scary typing in here. Never lost my appetite. Just went on eating. Oh, my gosh. But listen to James on line 20, though. Now, this is, I think, even riskier.
6: Oh.
0: Broke up on a Norwegian getaway on a ship.
6: No. Oh, that's great.
5: Now you're trapped.
0: James.
6: You're in the same room and everything.
0: They're on the same vessel.
6: Yeah.
0: You can't escape. What are you thinking, James?
8: Hey, good morning, guys.
0: Well, good morning.
8: What was I thinking? It was the end, you know?
6: But here's my question. If you're on the cruise with the person, can you get through the whole cruise and then once you like get off the ship, do it?
8: Not really. I just decided right there I was done.
6: Wow.
7: On what day of the cruise?
0: Yeah, how many days did you have left?
8: It was day 4 of day 8. So,
0: God.
8: You know, I still had a great time. It was Norwegian, and you guys know Norwegian. The ships are great. The ports are beautiful, but the best part is the people you meet, you know, so... I went out, I made a lot of friends, and I still enjoyed myself.
6: Oh, my God.
1: Wow.
0: And the good thing about this is you got to keep the restaurant. You didn't have to give that up in the breakup. You got to keep the ship. You're good.
8: Nope, and Froggy will be happy I took care of the bill.
0: Okay.
6: I
0: know, but you had 4 more days with this person. How did that go?
8: Well, we still shared a room. We still shared a bed.
6: Oh.
8: So, you know, we definitely both still enjoyed ourselves, but...
6: You broke up with her on the ship, and she still gave you sex.

0: I mean, you said it, not me.
1: Wow.
2: Well, no, you basically said that. Yes, Gandhi, okay, thoughts, yeah, what?
1: All right, James, what did she do in the middle of the trip that was so egregious that you couldn't wait till the end? Like, what was the nail in the coffin that you were like, this is it, halfway through vacation?
0: Well, I mean, well, obviously it was like, a bunch of things that built up over time. But she kept being late to all the reservations and couldn't get ready in time and, like, that kind of got a little annoying. Where I'm
3: that's normal, actually.
1: Yeah, that's an excuse.
0: All I should have done was tell her that the reservation was a few minutes earlier, so she got ready earlier. But, you know, water under the bridge.
1: Oh, water under the ship.
2: Well, yeah, okay. So may I assume that this relationship wasn't really all that serious, was it?
0: I mean, I was in it for real. I was putting in a lot of effort, but I just saw that she wasn't. And she said numerous times over the cruise, which kind of bothered me, was she was perfectly okay with only being good looking.
1: What?
0: Like, that kind of bothered me a little bit.
1: What? Yeah. Oh, my gosh, this is crazy.
0: Yeah, I guess, I don't know. Not even saying, maybe it wasn't that serious.
2: Okay. I don't mean in hindsight. Well, look, you know, the whole story's great, by the way. You were my favorite call of the week, gotta be honest. All right, James.
0: I appreciate that.
2: Yeah, but the whole point of this conversation was people who take their significant other to a restaurant, knowing full well when they walk through the door, they're about to break up with them. That was not the case when you went on board Norwegian, was it? You didn't think you were going to break up with her? Okay. All right.
0: No, no.
2: And there you go. How are you today, by the way? How's your love life now?
0: I would have done it on the fourth day, so.
2: There you go. How's your love life now, James?
0: Single, doing my thing. It's been a few months. I went on another Norwegian cruise after that as a solo traveler. Had a good time on that and just, you know, realized that I can have a good time on my own. I don't need to travel with someone. And I have another cruise I'm leaving next Friday. Another cruise going to the Caribbean.
2: Norwegian loves you too. Here's the thing. Solo travel on cruise ships is fabulous. And I have so many friends who've done it. And have you done solo cruise before?
0: Yeah, I did one on Halloween last year and I had a great time.
1: Oh, that's
2: look
1: awesome.
2: At you. All right. God,
3: that's
2: it makes me kind of jealous.
3: Worst nightmare.
2: What do you mean?
0: I'm doing my thing. Don't worry.
3: Solo cruising by yourself and you're stuck with your own devices for 7 days?
2: No. Yeah. Some people, it's a nightmare to go with someone else. All right. Thank you, Scary. But thank you, James. You have a great day and thanks for listening to us. And Norwegian loves you, man. They want you back.
0: All right. Thanks, guys.
2: All right. Wow. Thank you very much. Wow.
4: Interesting.
1: I get pictures now, too.
2: That took a turn.
1: Yeah.
2: Love it. But yeah, I can't believe all of these texts about being broken up with or breaking up with someone in a restaurant. I don't know. And then when you broke it up, like I said before, you and your other love that restaurant. Like, who gets it?
4: Yeah. Like,
2: and do you go back on your own with friends or with your next date? Mm-hmm. Do you dare take your next significant other to that romantic restaurant?
4: You know how
2: sure
4: many
2: you
4: times
2: do?
4: There's a problem probably with the wait staff. Like, you know, they're used to seeing, like, you know, you with Robert. And then all of a sudden you come in with Johnny and they're like, what happened to Robert? And sometimes they'll say that right in front of them. Hey, what happened to Robert? And then poor Johnny is feeling like crap because he's your new guy at this restaurant.
2: Right.
4: You know, it's crazy.
2: Well, you want to hear another layer to this onion? Mm. What if you and your, let's say your husband, wife, boyfriend, girlfriend, whatever, go to the same restaurant and then you love it so much, when you're cheating on them, you take your side piece to the restaurant.
3: Oh.
2: Well, no, you know, if you're really,
4: crazy.
2: Well, you want to hear another layer to this onion? Mm. What if you and your, let's say your husband, wife, boyfriend, girlfriend, whatever, go to the same restaurant. And then you love it so much, when you're cheating on them, you take your side piece to the restaurant.
3: Oh.
2: Well, no, you know, if you're really tipping high, they'll keep it quiet.
4: Yeah,
2: oh, hello,
4: so.
2: Mr. Duran. Good to see you. Who's your son? Here at the table. Is this your son?
5: Elvis Duran.
6: Oh, yeah.
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10: All right, Danielle, what do you have today?
11: Desiree emailed and says, my boyfriend Louis hates the fact that I shop a lot, and I've been really wanting this car, and I keep threatening to buy it. So I think it would be funny if you called Louis from the credit card company to tell him that I charged a down payment for the car on his credit card.
10: Ooh, that's cold.
11: Not good.
10: Ouch. All right, let's listen in.
12: Hello?
11: Hi, Louis Martins, please.
12: Speaking.
11: Hi, Louis. My name is Lisa Montgomery. I'm calling from MasterCard Credit Department.
12: Okay.
11: I'm calling you to verify a charge that was made on your credit card.
12: Okay.
11: It is a $1,500 down payment at your Volkswagen.
12: A what?
11: Can I put this through, or should I hold off on it until I get
12: approved? Hold off on that, please.
11: Okay, so I'm holding, so I'm not going to put it through then.
12: No, please don't put that through.
11: Well, we'll call you back then, I guess, and wait for the okay. I mean, is it going to be something you think you're going to want to approve, or is it something?
12: I don't know. As of now, no, I don't want to approve it because, you know, I don't know what it is.
11: Okay, who great.
12: Knows? Okay, thank you.
11: Thanks very much.
12: All right,
11: bye-bye.
12: Bye.
11: Okay, now you're going to call and talk to him.
12: Beb?
13: Yeah, what's up?
12: Did you charge anything on my credit card this morning?
13: Yeah.
12: What did you charge?
13: Don't get mad, okay?
12: You bought the Volkswagen on my credit card?
13: Louis, I told you that I wanted it, and you told me no. So what are they going to do? I told
12: don't
13: you
12: I my credit card, Des. I didn't know what the was going on. I canceled the order.
13: No, I can't cancel it.
12: You could have at least called me and told me you were doing that.
13: Well, you told me no. So what are they going to do?
12: Then why would you use my credit card then?
13: This is mine, and I'm doing it.
12: Are you going to pay me back?
13: No.
12: How the f*** are you going to charge $1,500 on my credit card and not pay me back?
13: Because I have your cards. I can use them when I want.
12: You going to pay my credit card?
13: No, I'm not.
12: Desiree, $1,500 ain't going to be giving away like that.
13: Whatever, Louis. This is what I wanted to do, and I told you I was going to do it. Sorry.
12: No, this is not sorry.
13: Well, that's too bad. What's done is done.
12: Too bad. It's canceled.
13: No, it's not canceled, because I'm going to call them up and tell them not to cancel.
12: No, you're
13: it.
12: Not. How the f*** are you going to do that without telling me?
13: Because I told you I'd do what I want.
12: I don't give a f*** what you said you were going to do.
13: Why do you keep arguing with me?
12: Desiree, how the f*** you just took my credit card, you bought a car with it, then you tell me you're not paying me back. What do you mean, what the f*** am I arguing with you for? Do you not see what you just did? Why don't you use your credit card?
13: No, I don't want to use mine.
12: Why not? Why you gotta use mine?
13: Because
12: my ass.
13: Because you're going to pay it.
12: How the f*** am I going to pay it?
13: Because I want the car, and I...
12: So what? Then get it with your money, with your credit card.
13: No.
12: You ain't buying it for me.
13: So, buying it for me.
12: So what? Then use your money.
13: I don't have money.
12: Well, then what the f*** do you want me to... If you have no money, why the f*** you gonna buy a car? How are you gonna make the payments?
13: They're gonna give me more hours at work, they told me yesterday.
12: Yeah, my ass. I don't give a f. You're not using my credit card, Des. Give my credit cards back.
13: No, I have them here already, no.
12: I'm gonna call your mother right now, too.
13: I'm done arguing with you.
12: I don't give a f. They ain't arguing, I'm telling you. You're not charging that shit on my credit card.
13: They're already cleaning out the car. I'm getting it for delivery tonight.
12: Then you're finding me something that's $1,500, too.
13: I'm getting off the phone with you now, so I'm not arguing anymore.
12: This is right, you just stole my card. Are you gonna tell me you're getting off the phone?
13: What's gonna happen? Hello?
11: You were awesome. You were great, and he is out of his freaking mind. I love him. Okay.
14: Uh-huh. Firestone, Bill speaking. How can I help you?
13: Hi, Bill. Put Louis on the phone for me.
14: Hold on.
15: Light, wipers, and more.
11: He's screaming in the background. Hold on.
13: I know.
14: Hello?
13: Louis, how are you going to hang up on me? And then,
12: how are you going to charge a car on my credit card?
13: You said, don't hang up on me.
12: How are you going to charge a car on my credit card?
13: Louis, I brought you a $1,200 dog, okay?
12: I don't give it. That's it was a gift,
13: even. You can't even just do this for me right now?
12: You can't afford the car.
13: Yes, I...
12: How the hell are you going to afford a $22,000 car? Making $100 a week.
13: I make like $150, okay?
12: Okay, $150 a week. How much is the car a month?
13: I don't know. They got it to like $230, the payment.
12: You'll be paying this for the rest of your life.
13: I could have charged more on the down payment.
12: No, you'd have charged more on my ass. How the hell did you even go with my credit card without me being there or my signature?
14: It was up here.
13: I can do your signature good. I signed for you all the time.
12: I don't want to talk to you right now. I am angry right now. I do not want to talk to you.
11: Louis.
12: What?
11: Would you talk to me?
12: Huh?
11: This is Danielle Monero, and you've just been phone tapped.
13: Louis?
12: Kill you.
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3: Why are you laughing?
4: We were just, Diamond,
3: well, hold
4: Diamond
3: on.
4: And I were having a conversation.
3: Diamond, what are you guys talking about?
4: Oh, we were talking basically, why is your uncle in prison?
5: What?
3: Do you guys both have an uncle in prison?
4: Well,
5: no.
4: I don't know if we could really get into it on the air, but I had an uncle that was in jail. Somebody else in the room had an uncle that was in jail. So it just kind of became a funny conversation.
5: Wow.
3: Oh, okay.
4: Why is your uncle in prison?
3: Okay,
4: call, why was your uncle in
3: call prison? Us now. Talk about your uncle in prison. We want to hear from you.
5: Don't you have other family members in prison too?
4: Not anymore. Well, I have one that my brother works in a prison. Not the same thing.
3: I know, but you have some in-laws that are in prison.
5: Yeah.
4: Oh, yeah.
3: There's that. Anyway, we'll get into that later. Hey, so yeah, reach out. We want to hear from you. Mm. If your favorite uncle, hey, maybe your aunt. It has to be uncle or aunt. It can't be a sibling or a parent.
5: Or how about grandma?
3: No. Oh, grandma. Okay, you're right, Danielle.
5: Thank you.
3: If your uncle, aunt, or grandma, not grandpa, no. Just grandma.
5: Yeah, grandma. Grandma's exciting in prison.
3: If granny is in prison, or your uncle or your auntie.
5: Yeah.
3: Or your aunt.
5: Your auntie.
3: Let's go talk to Marissa. Now, the rule is this. We want to hear from you, but you can only get in touch with us if you have an aunt, uncle, or grandma in prison. So, Marissa.
6: Hi.
3: Marissa, so your uncle was in prison, but serving with someone we all know and love. Who was your uncle serving with in prison?
6: He was serving with Ja Rule.
3: All right.
5: Oh, my goodness.
4: Gotta put it on me.
3: So I can't remember why Ja Rule was in prison. Do we know? Do you know, Marissa?
4: Tax evasion.
6: I can't remember as well, but it was a Lomax security facility in upstate New York. And I remember we were going to visit my uncle that following weekend, and he was like all... like it got like, and it was a Lomax, and it turned into a Hymax because he was there.
5: Wow. Well,
3: so he was... What, Nate?
4: Ask her why your uncle was...
3: Yeah, oh, okay. Well, why was your uncle serving time?
6: My uncle was serving time for smuggling unknown substances over the border.
5: Okay. They were unknown and he still went to prison?
3: I'm sure they pretty much figured out what they were.
5: Oh.
3: Well, anyway, he got to serve a little time. Now, was he friendly with Ja Rule or he just knew he was there?
6: They had lunch together a couple of times.
5: Oh, my God. Nice.
3: I would love to have lunch with Ja Rule and your uncle. All right, that's cool, Marissa. I love your story, and I hope everything in your family is going well. You have a great day, and thank you for listening to us, okay?
6: You guys, too. Have a great one.
3: Okay,
5: you
3: bye.
5: Too.
3: There you go. In
5: wow.
3: prison with Ja Rule.
5: Nice.
3: Hello, Tammy.
7: Hi, good morning.
3: Tammy, aunt, uncle, or grandmother in prison? Go right ahead.
7: It was my husband's uncle back in the early 70s. He used to borrow, air quotes, VW bugs from people.
3: He would borrow Volkswagens?
7: Yeah, he really liked Volkswagen bugs.
3: I know, but when you borrow something, you return it. Did
5: right.
3: he ever return the Volkswagen bugs?
7: He originally started returning them, and then he didn't return one, so he ended up in jail. And then my husband's parents lived down the road from the jail, and my uncle was helping unload a tractor trailer of library books, and he saw his opportunity. So nobody was watching, and he walked out of jail and walked down my husband's aunt and uncle. And then he escaped for a few weeks, so the story goes, and walked the Appalachian Trail.
3: Mm-hmm. Wow. So
5: wow.
3: So where is he now?
7: Yeah, right? Oh, he's not in jail. He drives tractor trailers.
3: Good. See, he did his time. He did his time. There you go.
5: Wow.
3: And he even escaped. Wow, he's got a story. Can you say that? Okay, call us now if you've ever escaped from prison. All right, Tammy, that's cool. Give him our best and stay safe. Thank you for listening to us.
5: Wow.
3: There you go, see? What about you, Joanne? You're our last one. Uncle, aunt, or grandmother in jail?
8: My uncle was in jail.
3: Okay, this is a good story. Joanne, tell why your uncle went to jail.
8: So I just want to preface this and say that my family is from the Caribbean. Mm-hmm. So not that makes anything better or worse, but I think it makes it more understandable, I think. So my grandmother owned a farm, and she came to visit us when I was younger in the States. and my uncle stole her cows.
3: Oh. So he stole, like, how many head of cattle did he steal?
8: He stole four of them, and some he slaughtered, and then some he, like, sold to people. So it was, like, a whole thing. Because he couldn't even recover them.
5: Is that common practice in the Caribbean?
3: To steal cattle?
5: Yeah.
8: I mean, no, but...
4: It happened.
8: Right. I think sometimes it's a little lawless.
5: Oh, okay.
3: Well, yeah, and cattle have, you know, head of cows, they have value.
5: Yes.
9: Yeah.
3: So he stole from your grandma.
8: Absolutely.
3: So grandma didn't go to jail. It was definitely your uncle. Now, is your uncle out now? He's all good?
8: He's out, and it's like the weirdest family thing because I hold grudges. That's just how I am. So everyone else is like, oh, uncle, fellow, what's up? And I'm like, guys, like, he literally stole from grandma.
3: Four cows. Well, there you go. But everyone's, they're all getting along, but you're still kind of standoffish a little bit.
8: Absolutely.
3: I can see that.
5: Oh, my God.
3: A cattle rustler in the family. Interesting. All right, Joanne, thank you, and I hope you have a beautiful day today. You're calling from Washington, D.C.?
8: I am. I just want to tell you all, I've been listening for years and years and years. We just moved to Washington, D.C. from New York, so I'm glad that the app is available so I can still listen to you every morning.
3: Thank you very much, Joanne. You have a great day, okay? And stay with us. I promise it'll get worse.
5: Yeah.
8: All right. Bye-bye.
3: Take care. Yeah. I feel so boring. My family has no one in prison.
9: Mm.
3: Never. Mm. I mean, maybe I'll be the first.
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27: 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What I don't love is that little

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0: Well, thank you.
3: Elvis Duran.
4: Keep on keeping on. Thank you very much.
3: And the morning show.
5: Oh, hello, hello. What a great way to start the day. It's Youngblood. Welcome to Tuesday. It's a Monday on a Tuesday. It is Tuesday, September 8th. It's September, y'all.
6: It's crazy.
7: Well into it. This is awful.
5: Welcome to the day. I'm only in the left ear.
8: Yeah, you're left today.
5: Yeah. Oh, you know what? Thank you, Tiger Team at iHeart. What a great engineering world we live in.
6: Yay.
5: Here. All right, we'll get that fixed. Well, I feel weird only being in the left ear.
6: Yeah.
5: And by the way, if someone has a problem with whatever they're listening on, they only can hear the right ear, then I don't exist.
6: Which is kind of, yeah.
5: Which is kind of great. Good morning, Danielle, in both ears.
6: Good morning.
5: Gandhi, are you in both ears?
6: I think so.
5: I hear you. Hello there, straight Nate.
9: But buenos dias.
5: Hello, Scotty B. Hello, Scary.
10: Hello,
5: Froggy.
10: Hello.
5: All right, let's get a song on so we can get me in both ears. Should we play some...
6: You're back. Hey.
5: Oh, wow.
6: Yeah.
5: I feel like I just cleared my sinuses.
6: Like a loose
5: wire. Am I in both ears now?
8: Yeah.
9: Yes.
5: Yeah. Oh, people are already texting in. They're complaining I'm in both ears. This is not good. Anyway, well, I hope you guys had a nice moment. We'll get into all that a little bit. Welcome to Tuesday. Do we have any guests today?
9: No, just us. Just
5: oh,
9: us,
5: thank
9: baby.
5: God. Thank God. And we're in both ears. Look at that. I love 2027. Is it 2027?

0: welcome to the day. Do we have our first caller of the day ready to go?
1: Yes, it's Ashley.
0: There's Ashley on line 6. Gary, push the 6 button. There you go. Hello, Ashley. Welcome to Tuesday. How are you doing?
2: Hi, Elvis. Hi, guys. I'm good. How are you?
0: Well, we're just, you know, trying to make sure everything works around here. Hey, so you're a teacher, I'm assuming?
2: Yes, it's my first day back with the students.
0: Oh, how are you thinking about this? How are you feeling? Are you ready for it?
2: Yes, I'm excited. I can't wait.
0: Let me ask you this. You know, just like flight attendants, as you walk onto a plane, they all kind of size you up. Do you do the same thing as a teacher on the first day? As they walk in, the students, you kind of size them up and try to figure out who's going to be the problem child, who's going to be the good one?
2: No.
3: Yes,
2: no.
3: You do.
4: I feel like you have to talk to each other, too. And, you know, the teacher from the year before gives you a heads up.
3: Yeah.
0: Is that how that works?
2: Yeah, I teach kindergarten, so a lot of them are.
0: They're all a bunch of menaces then. Never mind.
5: My nephews were complaining last night. They're little. They were like, "You're the worst mommy ever. You're making us go to school." They were telling my sister.
0: I know. Like, what did we do to deserve a school thing? Well, look, to all of our teachers who are back to school. By the way, speaking of back to school, Gandhi has a great game today, right?
4: It's
0: a sound game?
4: Yeah, absolutely.
0: It's a back to school themed game?
4: It is. Aww.
0: So, Ashley, what did you do over the summer that that you'll never forget?
2: I went to the beach a lot.
0: Nice. Mm-hmm.
2: With my family.
0: You still sound very relaxed and chill. Listen to you. Well, Ashley, and to all of our teachers, you know how much we love you. You are our first caller of the day. Come on, Nate. What do you have for Ashley? She's a teacher, for God's sake.
1: It's going to be chilly here soon because, you know, I love fall and summer's running out. Right, Elvis? it is the Elvis Duran in the Morning Show hoodie. It's on the way thanks to Hackensack Meridian Health.
0: Thanks for listening, Ashley. And let's have a good school year together, okay?
2: Thank you so much, guys.
0: It's great talking to you. Hold on 1 second. Wow, she's relaxed. Yeah. What's she going to be like at the end of the school year? Let's check back in with Ashley then.
4: Yeah. They should do those photos of teachers like they do of presidents.
0: Before and after?
4: Yeah.
0: Yes. Yeah. We should get into that. Speaking of getting into something, let's get into the 3 things we need to know from Gandhi. I don't know where this day is going to take us. Let's just see where it takes us. It's up to the day. What's going on, Gandhi?
4: So much. Where do we start? Do we want to start in Miami or do we want to start with tariffs? I say...
0: Go.
4: All right.
0: Whatever you want to do.
4: Today is the day new tariffs imposed by Canada on American goods take effect in an escalation of the trade fight between our neighbors and us. The tariffs kicked in just after midnight and range from 15 to 50%, covering about $27 billion in U.S. imports. So what is going to be impacted? Steel, dairy, appliances, farm equipment, electronics, and paper products. Canada says the tariffs are in response to the 50% duties imposed by President Trump on Canadian goods. I'm sure you guys all saw at least some videos over the weekend. Officials at Miami International Airport are now defending their safety of their runways following that deadly crash of an Amazon plane. 5 people were killed, 5 were hurt Sunday when the cargo plane went off the runway. Some airports have an engineered materials arresting system, or EMAS, to provide a cushion for planes that go off the runway, but Miami Airport does not. An MIA official says no airport that meets federal safety standards has EMAS, and EMAS is intended as an alternative, not as an additional layer.
0: Hey, you know what? Let's talk about those first responders that got out there. Like that plane,
4: amazing.
0: What a tragic accident that was. 5 people dead. Did you see the story about the car? The mangled car that was on the ground when the plane hit it? They said it was turned into like a little tiny square, a mangled square. They found someone alive inside the car. And they're like, oh my God. And so to our first responders who are out there every day, thank you so much for what you do.
4: Yeah, absolutely.
0: Wow. Miami Airport, I have some friends that are still there because travel in and out is mangled as well, right?
4: Yeah, there are going to be a lot of delays. There have already been a lot of delays, and they say to expect more as the day goes on. And finally, I don't know if you guys saw this one, but OpenAI admits that some of its autonomous AI agents escaped from a testing environment and hijacked a German wiki forum. Reuters was the first to report that these agents turned the wiki forum into a message board for other AI agents. OpenAI knew about the attack weeks ago, and now they're calling for a consistent standard of reporting similar incidents in the future. And if you don't really understand what that means, it means that these agents sort of went rogue. They're not real. It's obviously the AI bots or whatever you want to call them, the AI entities. And they were deleting hundreds of pages. People had to delete pages they were creating. They were creating things so that they could escape their little sandbox. They were sharing tricks and trying to get out. It is wild. They say that it is now under control, and they're going to take a look and make sure it doesn't happen again in the future. And those are your three things.
0: Hey, you know what? Over the weekend, I was reading a lot of stories about AI, this and that. I think we're pretty much done. I think we're toast.
5: Yep.
0: Is it just me?
5: Nope. Sheldon watched some special, and he came back to me and just gave me this look like, yeah.
0: It's yeah, we're dead.

0: we play hard. Is that what we do? Is that the instruction manual?
1: I think so.
2: Yeah.
0: It's simple. Work hard, play hard, and then repeat. Well,

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6: Wow, it is so back to school going on right now, but people are texting in. Elvis, my firstborn is off to kindergarten. It's her first day today. I'm so nervous. Also, please wish New York City school teachers good luck. Our first day back. Aww. Welcome back to school.
7: Good luck. Good luck.
6: Back to school. Also, as we get into the horoscopes, it's, I think, Virgo season now, is it not?
7: It is.
6: Are we into Virgo season?
7: Watch out. Diamond's Virgos? On a tear.
6: Oh, Diamond. Diamond. I didn't say good morning, but to my Diamond. Diamond.
7: Good morning.
6: Oh, there's my little virgin Virgo. How was your week off last week?
7: It was good. It was chill. Nothing crazy. Drank a lot. So, you know, recovering slowly.
6: Okay. Proceed with caution, it sounds like. Does anyone here know, other than Diamond, any Virgos that we need to celebrate and we love in our
7: Beyonce.
6: Lives? Anyone?
7: Yeah, Beyonce.
8: Oh, only okay. Me right now? Yes, give it all to me.
6: Okay, it's all you. You should do the horoscopes today. You love doing these.
8: Oh, come on. This is how I'm bringing in my birthday week? Really,
6: yes.
8: Guys?
6: Oh, and she dropped that, too. It's my birthday week.
7: We celebrate the whole month. Yeah. We're supposed to celebrate her all month.
8: Oh, and okay. Sam and Abby. Sorry, we forgot about them.
6: Well, isn't Sam back today?
7: No.
9: She was supposed to be, and then there was a deal with the paperwork and all that
7: I
9: stuff.
7: I think it's Wednesday. I think she told
6: paperwork?
7: Me. Yeah.
6: What do you mean paperwork?
9: She has to get cleared by the doctor and all this stuff, and we're waiting on a signature and it's all
6: okay. You know what? she's been off for 3 months. This thing's turning into a major scam.
9: Wish I'm gonna could have get a baby. Pregnant. My God.
6: Yeah, me too. I've been trying for years.
7: Listen.
6: It won't stick. It won't backfire. What?
7: I took off. When my kids were born, I took off what? 4 weeks for one, 5 weeks for the other?
8: Holy cow.
7: I wasn't allowed to have all this vacation.
6: Danielle.
7: Thank gosh they've changed those laws.
8: Yeah.
6: Danielle's so validated. She just went, she left the rice paddy, went up to the hill, had her baby, came back down.
7: That's what it was.
8: That's not even long enough for your body to like physically heal. Four weeks.
7: There was nothing there was no laws.
6: No, we're growing rice down here. We're growing rice. Get back down here.
10: I'm about to have a food baby.
6: Ooh, that was disgusting.
9: Oh, God.
6: All right, who's doing horoscopes?
9: The ladies.
6: All my ladies. All right, here we go.
7: Pink, Brooke, Burke, Jonathan Taylor Thomas. Everybody's celebrating a birthday today.
6: Cool.
7: Virgo, a small adjustment you make to protect yourself changes the whole outcome for the better. Trust the detail. Your day is a 9.
8: Libra, someone you have had tension with softens toward you today. Meet them halfway and see where it goes. Your day is an 8.
7: Scorpio, jealousy is coloring how you see a situation that is not actually about you. Step back before you make a move. Your day's a 5.
8: To my fellow Sagittarius, a restless feeling that you have is real, but running towards something new will not fix what still needs attention at home. Your day, a 7.
7: Capricorn, somebody in your life needs your time more than your advice right now. Put the work down and show up for them. Your day's a 6.
8: Aquarius, an idea that nobody else in the room could see gets validated in a very real way today, so stay original. Your day's a 9.
7: Pisces, a romantic tension that has been quietly building reaches a point where something finally has to be said. Your day's an 8.
8: Aries, channel your competitive drive into something that matters today and watch the results speak for themselves. Your day is a 9.
7: Taurus, somebody notices how consistently you show up and it earns you more credit than you realize. Your day is a 7.
8: Gemini, something you say completely off the cuff lands perfectly and opens a door you didn't even know was there. Your day, a 10.
7: Cancer, your gut tells you someone in your circle needs checking on. Don't ignore that feeling. Your day's an 8.
8: And finally, Leo, swallow your pride and make that apology. The person on the other end will respect you more for it. Elvis, your day's a 6, and those are your Tuesday morning horoscopes.
6: Oh, God, who do I owe an apology to? Where do I start? Should I go alphabetically? I don't know. No, I am not going to apologize to anyone or anything. Not going to happen. I don't think I want to apologize. Anyway.
8: Well, don't.
6: We have no guest today. I'm kind of excited about that. Everyone seems really excited about their time out. I want to dig into this.
8: Yep.
6: I know Scary and Danielle and families went on a European cruise. That looked heavenly.
7: Oh, it was amazing.
6: We got to get into that. And Froggy and Lisa went on a cruise as well.
29: We did.
6: And Let's see. Nate stayed home, took his nieces to the Ed Sheeran concert. Nice. Looks like he had a good time.
5: Oh, amazing.
6: Scotty B is living a love story, and he had a wonderful time on Amelia Island in Florida. Yeah. Did you love Amelia Island?
5: Oh, my God. Never even knew it existed. It's so beautiful. It really was great.
6: Gandhi hung out with family and saw an alligator in her mom and dad's backyard.
8: All of them. Saw every animal you could imagine. It was crazy.
6: Let's see. I went to Charleston. I've never been to Charleston. I can't believe I'm not living there. Let's all move to Charleston, wow. South Carolina. That town rocks. It is the best. I loved it. Anyway, looks like everyone had a pretty good time off. Yes, Nate, what was on your mind?
5: No, nothing, nothing.
6: No, you said you raised your hand. You wanted to say something.
5: Well, it was germane to Scotty's situation. I personally, you know, he's getting married at some point. I think I ought to marry him.
11: We did look at some places while we were there. Just saying. Well,
6: Megan's going to marry him.
5: No. I ought to marry him and Megan. I was looking at the pictures. I'm like, that'd be so beautiful. I should be down there. We should do it on the beach or something, Scotty.
11: I'm game.
8: Is it going to be a Jewish ceremony?
11: No.
8: Okay.
11: No, I don't.
6: You're
11: think
6: not going to
11: so.
6: Get married okay. under the chuppah?
11: Well, I mean, there might be a chuppah, but it doesn't necessarily have to be a rabbi. I mean, it's a mixed thing.
6: Well, if you're going to have a chuppah, you need a rabbi. I love people who are ordained to marry. Like, I think Danielle is as well.
7: Yeah.
6: Isn't it kind of rude to think this kind of, you know, I really should be the one that marries you? No, go away.
8: It's like inviting yourself to a party, but the worst thing.
6: Stop it.
5: I think
6: rude.
5: That'd be fantastic. I know the two of them. We've hung out. We bowled together.
6: We bowled. You need to go back to... Did we what together?
5: We bowled. We went bowling.
7: That's the one thing you bring up?
6: All right.
5: Hey, you haven't bowled with her.
7: Oh, okay.
6: Let's see. Who's going to marry me and my partner? Have I bowled with them? Get out of here.
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10: Oh, wow. We got to get into the Danielle report. Also, it is back to school here in New York City anyway. A lot of schools are already back in session. Some have not gone. It seems like there would be like a national back-to-school day. I don't know why don't we do that?
11: That would make the most sense, wouldn't it?
10: Well, I mean, for our show. For us.
11: Yeah. At first, I thought it was seasonal because, you know, like up north, it's different weather. And then I realized it was not. So I have no idea. It's also Catholic schools go back different. Like, I know my son's school doesn't go back till the end of the week. So, like, I think it depends on.
12: It's all about vibes.
11: Yeah.
10: It's the vibes. And all of our teachers, you know, we love you. And good luck and God bless. Here we go. Our favorite historian, Phil, is checking in on the text. He says, then this is great. New Yorkers, listen up. On this day in 1664, New York, formerly known as New Amsterdam, was officially named after the Duke of York. On this day. Also on this day in 1966, Star Trek premiered. In 1986, on this date, Oprah went national. And in 1504, the statue David made its public debut.
11: Wow.
10: With his old wiener hanging out. It's interesting, if you go to Carrara, Italy, which is where they do the marble mining. You've heard of Carrara marble, right? Yeah. Mm-hmm. They have these tourist shops, and they have little marble statues of David. On the left side, they're David with penis. On the right side, it's David with no penis.
13: What do they have in place?
11: Yeah.
10: It's nothing.
11: It's like a Ken doll?
10: A Ken doll, right.
11: Oh.
10: It's like you, Nate.
13: It's not that small. It's small, it's like, but it's not that small.
10: Well, how come when you pull your pants down, we all have to squint? Like, oh, <my God. laughs> where is it?
11: It's like he does it all the time in here.
10: He does. That's why we love Nate. There's so many reasons, that's one of them. Danielle, yeah. I know you've got lots stored up after your week off. What do you want to start with? What do you got going on today?
11: Well, finally, the collaboration that should have happened and makes sense is happening. Ben Affleck and Affleck.
13: They finally
11: teamed up. It's been a running joke for a long time, but they are now partners doing a commercial. And he was deeply involved in the creative process with this. And so it is expected to run through 2027. So exciting news for Ben Affleck and Affleck. Like you said, Lisa is opening up about the pressure Blackpink members face to keep. Hold on a second. My headphones are.
12: Mine too.
14: Did mine.
11: Hello?
10: Yeah. Hello. Uh-oh.
11: Okay.
10: You're still on.
11: I can keep going. Lisa
10: is opening
11: up about
10: the
11: pressure Blackpink members face to keep their romantic lives private in her upcoming documentary, Always La Lisa. In the film, she was saying, in K-pop culture, you can't date. If you're seeing someone and you get caught by paparazzi, your popularity drops. Oh. She was talking about her younger years. She said, when I was younger, I had a few relationships, but we had to hide when we were dating. And she also said that her song Dream from her solo album, Alter Ego, was inspired by one of those Secret Relationships, explaining that she received the person's blessing to put out the song as long as their identity remained unknown.
2: So unhealthy.
11: I know.
2: For these kids that are doing it.
11: I know. Lainey Wilson, making country music history. Congratulations. She is set to host the CMA Awards solo for the second consecutive time, making her the first woman to do so. Dolly Parton was the first woman to solo host in 1988. Reba McEntire hosted alone in 91. Now, this is actually Lainey's third time hosting overall, because she hosted with Luke Bryan and Peyton Manning back in 2024. So congratulations. And Dolly Parton may be receiving two honors related to Nashville. The Metropolitan Nashville Airport Authority is set to meet on September 17th to discuss renaming the airport Dolly Parton International Airport. Meanwhile, American Airlines has renumbered their daily flight from Dallas to Nashville from flight 1396 to flight 925. And of course, it's a tip of the hat to her song and her movie 9 to 5. And the change will happen on March 28th, and the airline notes America's scheduling team puts their creative hats on to find flight numbers that are meaningful for travelers. Jay-Z kicked off his London Stadium run on Friday by leading fans in a little happy birthday to his wife, Beyonce, complete with fireworks. She was celebrating her 45th. She was in a VIP suite, and she blew kisses to the crowd. And what are we watching? You've got Jeopardy Masters, the America's Got Talent. It's the quarterfinals. Heidi Klum is sitting in for Simon Cowell today because, you know, he had back surgery. You've got a lot of other cool things. So just Google and check it out. And that is my Danielle report.
10: All right. Are we on the air?
4: Yes,
13: we are now.
2: Who's to say?
5: That was so weird. Oh,
10: what is it? How come, you know what, 10 years ago, 5 years ago, we didn't have these problems? And I'm about to go ballistic in this place.
4: Yeah.
10: Why were we off the air? Why did we go off the air?
4: I don't know, but our headphones dropped, and I think we went off the air during that point. So Danielle was doing a report for nobody.
2: No, she did it for me. I liked it.
11: Oh, thank you, Gandhi.
2: You're welcome.
10: I heard the whole report.
13: I heard
10: fabulous.
13: It.
11: Thank you, guys.
10: That was award-winning stuff right there.
11: Damn it.
10: Now, I know. Some of the people who are voting for the awards, they didn't hear it. Scotty, why were we off the air? What's going on?
13: Well, apparently my studio only, it was only New York, was rebooted briefly, and that was it. Everybody else was on except for New York.
2: Oh, okay. There you go, great. Danielle.
10: Right. They said we're off the air for 2 minutes.
13: I don't think it was that long.
12: It felt pretty long to me.
4: It felt like an eternity. Yeah.
2: It seems like every time they update something, it's actually a downgrade.
10: But they're updating while we're on the air.
11: I know. I don't understand.
10: Let's update, you know, when the least important show is on, if we could.
2: It's funny. It's always fix it, but make it worse.
10: All right.
14: It's like your car updating while it's driving. Yeah, hey, you just keep driving. We're going to go ahead and update.
10: All right, and now Froggy's mic is booming in.
4: It's like, what the heck? It's loud.
10: Sorry. I don't know. That's like it's every day, just something. Oh,
11: you just gotta laugh. Just laugh.
10: No, you gotta win that lottery. What's it up to?
2: Burn the studio
10: anyway,
2: down.
10: Hey, so good news. Back to school time all across the country. It's been going on for a few minutes, for a few days, weeks for some. It's back to school time here in New York City. So Gandhi decided today is the day. Mm-hmm. Today is the day that we're going to do a back-to-school game, right?
2: Yes.
10: You've been holding on to this.
2: Been holding on to
10: it. It's time to do it.
2: Yeah.
10: What is it?
2: It's just a game of our favorite movies that have to do with a school setting. So they're all based in a school or around a school.
10: Okay. So get Diamond on here. Diamond!
15: Hi.
10: Diamond, okay, look, you know, it's very important you give us a good contestant today. We need one.
15: Okay, gotcha.
10: Like, everything else has fallen to hell in here. We need a good contestant. And you know, some of them aren't that good.
15: Oh, gosh, this is so much pressure. Okay.
10: Well, I know. It's the only pressure you have today. This is your only job you have to do.
15: Okay, cool. Gotcha.
10: Find us someone who knows school movies.
15: Oh, okay.
2: You can do it. And it spans time. It's not all from one area. So it's based on school, not a specific era.
10: Right. Mm. And try not to find some old lady that smokes. You know what I'm saying? Like those smoky ladies.
15: Okay.
10: Because sometimes you'll get a contestant on. Good morning. Who is this?
16: Yeah, this is Marsha. I'm here to play the game.
15: I love them.
10: I know, but she's putting cigarettes in her trach hole, and we don't need those. Can we get like an... I'm not trying to go up against the people who aren't feeling well.
4: Sorry, Dolores.
10: But if we can get Dolores, no one named Dolores is allowed to play. Yes, Gandhi. What?
2: So I believe New York City public schools go back to school on the 10th, but almost everybody else is back.
4: That's great. Yeah, yeah. The teachers go back today, though. The teachers are in.
2: Oh, that's why you picked today.
4: Teachers report back.
10: Yeah, it's a busy day. Yeah. Come on. Yeah. All right, so if your name is not Dolores and you don't smoke cigarettes in your tracheotomy hole, please call. I know I'm not being very nice. Please call Diamond now to play Gotti's Back to School movie game. Our number is 800-242-0100.
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10: So here it is. It is September 8th, and we're counting down to September 11th, the darkest day of our history anyway, September 11th. And our friends at Tunnel to Towers Foundation, they've been helping America's heroes ever since. This is one of the fantastic things that came out of such a tragic, tragic event. Celebrating heroes, heroes like Fire Captain Andrew Donner. 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I can't say that word rigorously.
2: No, you just did.
10: But anyway, it's all about honoring our heroes at Tunnel to Towers. 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
16: Yeah, do that. We'd love to hear.

0: right. We pulled some movies that are very, very popular movies, and they span all the decades. And all you have to do is listen to the sound and tell us what the movie is that's based in or around school.
1: All right.
2: Okay. So happy birthday, Gandhi.
0: Oh, thank you. It's not me. It's Diamond, but I'm sure that she will be very happy that you said that.
1: Oh, wow. All right. Okay. So let's see if you know your school movies. Here we go, Monica, our assistant principal, the official assistant principal of our morning show.
0: Let's go, Monica.
1: Here is Back to School movie number one. Okay, it's not working.
3: I hate it when you're not around and the fact that you didn't call. But mostly I hate the way I don't hate you. Not even close. Not even a little bit. Not even at all.
1: What movie is that from?
2: That is 10 Things I Hate About You.
1: There you go.
0: Hey!
1: Okay. All right. All right.
0: Start.
1: All right. Thank you. Thank you for not having a smoker's voice. It's a long story. All right, here we go. Back to School movie number two.
4: Get in, loser. We're going shopping.
5: Regina's like the Barbie doll I never had. I'd never seen anybody so glamorous.
1: One of my favorite movies of all time. What's that?
2: That is Mean Girls.
1: It is.
0: Yay! It's an American classic.
1: Wow, okay, you're doing great. Yeah, a total classic. Here is Back to School movie number three.
6: Film and eat all the freaking chips, Kip.
7: Don't be jealous that I've been chatting online with babes all day. Besides, we both know I'm training to become a cage fighter.
6: Since when, Kip? You have the worst reflexes of all time.
1: Some say the biography of Straight Nate. What movie is that?
2: Oh, my gosh. I've seen it. Napoleon Dynamite?
1: Yes!
6: Yay!
2: You
6: got it.
2: Dang it.
1: Oh, phew. Dang it. All right. You're doing great. All right. Let's stay on this path. Here we go. It's Back to School movie number four.
8: Here's where Dion lives. She's my friend because we both know what it's like to have people be jealous of us.
9: Girlfriend.
8: And I must give her snaps for her courageous fashion efforts.
1: What's that?
2: As If. That's Clueless.
0: Yay!
1: Yes. Wow. Monica's getting them.
0: I love Josh.
1: You're actually doing too well. Can you screw one up?
2: Yeah. You want me to mess up a little bit?
1: Yeah, I know. It's kind of, it makes you seem more human. Here we go. Here's Back to School movie. Back to School movie number five.
2: I'm sorry, I can't screw this one up. It's High School Musical.
0: Yay!
1: Okay, all right. No, don't listen to me. Just get them all
2: if
1: right.
2: If I got that wrong, I wouldn't be able to show my face to my kids and my school if I got that wrong, for sure.
1: So do kids today still, are they familiar with High School Musical?
0: Yeah,
1: really?
0: A lot of them are watching it again.
2: Oh,
0: my nephews love it.
1: Well, okay.
0: Yeah.
1: Back to School movie number six.
10: I'm sexy.

0: Wow, I have no idea what that is. Do you, Monica?
1: Is that Bring It On? Is it Bring It On?
0: Bring It. Yeah, look at that. You got it.
2: Monica.
0: Look at
2: you.
0: Gosh.
1: Oh, my goodness.
0: Bring It On. Someone remind me, Bring It On. Who was in that? What was it?
3: Scariest Teenage Crush, Kirsten Dunst, Gabrielle Union. It was about cheerleaders, cutthroat competition.
4: Okay. She was like 19 right. in that movie.
3: No, she was 17.
0: No, she was four. All right, here we go. Don't start that. Here we go. Oh, I know this one. Back to school movie number 7.
5: Oh, back to school. Back to school. To prove to dad that I'm not a fool.
0: What movie is that?
1: Oh, let's see. It's not Happy Gilmore. What's the one that he's... Billy Madison?
2: Oh, yeah!
0: All right, we give it to you. Billy Madison.
1: Oh, phew. I had to go through my Adam Sandler movies really quick.
0: Yeah, you better Google those quickly. Here we go. Here is Back to School movie number 8.
6: As I walk through the valley of the shadow of death, I take a look at my life and realize there's nothing left.
0: What movie is that from?
1: Was that Boys in the Hood? No.
0: Ooh,
2: no.
0: No. Anyone in the room know that?
2: Is that the Michelle Pfeiffer one?
3: Yes.
2: Dangerous Minds.
3: Yeah,
0: Dangerous Minds.
1: Oh, Dangerous Minds.
2: That was a great movie.
0: It's okay.
2: Movie.
0: It was. You're getting them all right except for that one. Okay, here is Back to School film number 9.
7: I'm 20. 20-

0: 25 years old, and I have never really kissed a guy. A geek to the core, most of my childhood years were spent doing extra homework I requested from the teacher.
1: What's that?
2: That is Drew Barrymore in Never Been Kissed.
3: Yeah.
1: Oh, God, you're great.
3: Yeah. That's the best one on the list.
1: You're a little too good. Something is very sus about this. All right, I'm going to give you one more. Let's see if we can make this a 9 out of 10 for you. This is back to school film number 10.
4: And we go out for just a few weeks, and that will make me popular.
5: Just going out with me is not going to make you popular.
4: Well, I have $1,000. It says it will.
1: Do you know what that's from?
2: There's Billy Day Off. Can you play it again?
1: Yeah, turn it up loud there, Scary. Let's see if you can get this.
4: And we go out for just a few weeks, and that will make me popular.
5: Just going out with me is not going to make you popular.
4: Well, I have $1,000. It says it will.
1: Did you hear that? What movie is that from?
2: Yeah, I have no idea what that
1: anyone
2: is.
1: Anyone in the room other than Gandhi? Does anyone know it?
3: I feel like that's one Scotty B would know, and I don't know why.
1: Scotty, do you know that one?
6: I don't.
1: Oh, God. Can't Buy Me Love.
3: Oh.
1: Who's in that?
3: Patrick Dempsey, and I don't know anyone else.
1: But look, you got 8 out of 10. You did really well. And a lot of people are texting in. Woo! A lot of people know these movies. I'm totally, totally blown away at that. Excellent. What do you have
2: for our
1: friend
2: Monica?
1: I had
2: to get a couple wrong to appease Nate.
3: Oh,
1: okay. So you did know them. I know you.
7: You were a decent contestant there, Monica. That's why we're going to send you the full Elvis Duran apparel line.
1: Well, how many items are in the full apparel line?
7: That would be two, but it's more than one.
1: It is. You got the whole closet full. Congratulations, Monica, and thanks for being our favorite
2: Thank
1: assistant
2: you so
1: principal.
2: Much.
1: And tell everyone at school we said
2: Thank
1: hi
2: you.
1: And
2: this
1: have a
2: fun.
1: Great year, okay?
2: I will. Thank you so much.
1: All right. Thank you for listening. All right. There you go. That was great, Gandhi. Another home run from you.
3: Oh, thanks.
1: We're going to get into the three things we need to know. Scary, if you put that little sound thing in the little button hole, then we can get into that. Gosh, you know, I heard another story coming out of Miami from that awful Amazon plane crash. Mm-hmm. They said you can see on the street the tire tracks skidding off the street and into the grass from this plane. Mm-hmm. And so what is it, five people so far lost their lives?
3: Yeah, five people passed away and five were injured.
1: If you're flying in and out of MIA today, check your carrier just in case, because there's a lot of delays, I do believe, still going on. Let's get into those three things. What's going on, Gandhi?
3: All right. Americans traveling over Labor Day face the highest gas prices ever recorded for the holiday, with regular gasoline averaging $4.15 a gallon yesterday. That's about a dollar more than last Labor Day and well above the previous holiday record of $3.82. Diesel prices are even higher, reaching a record $5.90 a gallon yesterday. Gas has never topped $4 a gallon on Labor Day in the past. Experts cite the increase due to the war with Iran and the sharp drop in oil moving through the Strait of Hormuz. A new school year is starting today in Newark, where students will have a new cell phone ban policy in place. Students can carry their phones, but they have to be stored in pouches and remain off and away throughout the entire school day. This is in response to a new state law requiring all students and schools to develop cell phone restriction policies for K through 12 kids. Advocates say this will reduce distraction when students are trying to learn, but some have concerns about communication during an emergency. And finally, the TSA has launched a program allowing some people without airline tickets to go through security and visit airport gates. So it seems like there's a little bit of going back to the old days, but it's going to be different.
1: How weird.
3: I know. Gateside by TSA PreCheck is available at 13 airports already, including LA, Dallas-Fort Worth, Las Vegas, and San Diego. Eligible visitors can meet arriving passengers, see friends and family off, visit someone during a layover, or use airport restaurants and shops. Participants must have TSA PreCheck benefits and known traveler numbers, then apply online 1 to 3 days before the visit. The pass is free and approved visitors must show ID and go through TSA PreCheck security lanes. TSA says it may even expand the program later. And those are your three things.
1: If you want to force a tear out of my eye, show me two scenarios. Number one, dogs getting older in dog food commercials on TV.
3: Hate it.
8: Yeah.
1: Right? And also people hugging goodbye at airports. I saw so much of that going on over the holidays. Did you guys see it too when you were traveling?
8: Yes.
1: It just breaks my heart because they're like, oh my God, I'm going to put you on a plane. You're never going to come back and see me again. And they're hugging each other and crying. I'm like, oh God.
8: That's going to be me Monday when I send Spencer back to England. I'm going to be hysterical. It never gets easy. It never gets easy.
1: Thanks for the warning.
8: You're welcome.
1: Get ready. Danielle alert. We'll be here for you, Danielle.
8: Thank you.
3: More emotion at the airport. This is going to be great.
1: Yes, I know. God. Oh, some good news. If you're looking for something to watch on TV, The Gentlemen, season 2 is on. We started watching. Has anyone else started watching it yet?
8: Not yet.
1: It's so good.
8: Is it good?
1: The Gentlemen. Oh, yeah. Guy Ritchie is a genius. Do we have a free money phone tap today?
7: No, Elvis, no. It's a free
1: phone tap. It's a no money phone tap?
7: Yes, sir.
1: It's on the way.
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3: Coming back from vacation. I'm trying to be good and I'm eating a nice protein bar.
4: Oh.
3: We ate and drank like alcoholic food fiends. I don't know how gluttons. Else to put it. Gluttons. Yeah, no, we overdid it. Mm. But it was great. The food in Charleston, South Carolina is some of the best food I've ever had in a city. I mean, like it's a great food city. Just like New Orleans, Paris, New York, these are great food cities.
4: Yeah.
3: I tell you what. Charleston was just a dream. It was, you've got to go. We've got iHeart Studios there. Let's all move.
4: Oh, nice. So that means we could do the show from there for a couple
3: yes.
4: days.
3: It's hot as balls right now, but it was. So many of our listeners were there on vacation as well. And Alex and I met so many people that listen to our show every day. It was pretty crazy. Yeah, Nate.
5: Here's my question. Back to the food. So those ingredients you can get here in New York. Why does it taste so much better when you're down there? Like a good southern breakfast? You can't get a southern breakfast.
3: What you just said is not true, though. Most of those ingredients, I mean, from the Low Country has different fish. It's all fresh.
5: Okay.
3: It's all from there. And like, you know what I'm saying? Some of the stuff, yeah, you can get here, but it's different.
5: Mm.
3: I see what you're saying, though. You're saying because of being there and the surroundings make the food taste different.
5: It really does.
3: Like I cannot disagree with that. Yeah. I can't disagree with that. Yeah, grits.
5: Yeah, right? Yeah.
3: We don't order grits.
5: Nobody knows what a grit is up here.
6: Bring it on.
3: It's not a grit. There is no grit. You can't order a grit.
5: Well, what is a grit?
4: What's it made of?
3: It's a grain, isn't it? Cornmeal or something?
6: It's a grain, yeah.
7: Isn't it steel grits? Steel oat grits?
6: Well, they're steel cut.
7: Steel cut grits, yeah.
3: It's corn. Isn't it cornmeal?
5: Grits and corn. Scary's confusing oatmeal and cornmeal. He's getting his meals.
3: No, hold on. Grits? Hold on. What are grits?
7: Grits don't burn in the kitchen.
3: Get out of here. Shut up.
4: Scary.
3: It's corn or hominy.
4: What's a hominy? Oh, God. Isn't that a Beyonce
3: song? Hominy, isn't it, it's a puffed corn, isn't it?
4: Is it?
3: Haven't you had hominy?
4: I thought
6: that's what the priest did in the mass.
8: Hominy.
6: That's a homily.
4: Yeah, that's anyway, a homily.
3: No, hominy. This is the dumbest show ever. Oh, my God. If you listen to our show, your IQ level is waning, I promise you. Yeah.
4: That took me a minute, though, Nate.
9: Part of the regional difference, though, is when you get to, like, New York City or L.A., people are very health conscious, so they don't put the same amount of butter and salt and all the good stuff that makes food taste amazing. And then,
8: lard.
9: Yeah, you go down south, and they're more like, no, we're going to enjoy our food down here.
4: You're right.
8: Yeah. My grandma didn't cook anything without lard or baking grease.
4: Yeah. There you go.
3: Oh, yeah.
8: I mean, everything's got
3: to
8: have that.
3: It's the same. My mom had a little can next to the, it was a coffee can next to the stove.
4: Yes.
3: And that's where she kept her bacon drippings. So that's why when my
8: blue
3: when
8: Maxwell
3: mom,
8: House can.
3: It, so was mine. Oh, my God. I live in the same house. So when mom made like peach cobbler or something, the crust tasted like a little smoke a little bit. It tasted like bacon a little
6: really?
3: Bit. It was on friggin' real. It was delicious. And they lived to be 90 years old.
4: Yeah.
8: Right.
3: They ate like that. Okay, let's talk about the cruise that Danielle and Scary and their families went on.
4: Oh.
3: The same cruise, same exact destination. And you guys took some of the same pictures from the same places, but from different perspectives.
4: Yeah.
3: Talk about how great that cruise was on Norwegian.
4: I mean, first of all, I got Scary to finally go to teppanyaki and have delicious stir fry and hibachi.
7: And I enjoyed it.
4: And he enjoyed it, which was great.
3: No, he did not.
4: But he did. But the cool, I mean, this was in, we went to Greece, Montenegro, Croatia, Slovenia, and then we landed in Italy when we got there. And each place just had a different vibe, breathtaking views, different people, different food, right? It was just...
7: Yeah. I got my dad to go to the Parthenon, the Acropolis in Athens, because that's where we started, which was insane. In Corfu, we rented a boat. We chipped in for a boat for the day. They're like, you gotta just go swim at these little beaches. And Danielle's family and my family were singing Wonderwall, Oasis on the boat, and it was a lot of fun.
4: Slovenia, I have to say, one of my favorite places was Slovenia. We did this cave adventure there. Yeah.
1: I saw that.
4: Oh, my
1: gosh. That's gorgeous.
4: And you took, like, a Mario Kart to get into the cave. That was the coolest thing. Or, like, Minecraft. That was so awesome. But the ship itself, the Norwegian Pearl, it's just absolutely beautiful. And, you know, they have all these specialty restaurants. But then there was this restaurant I didn't even know about called Summer Palace. It looked like the Titanic. Like, the room in the Titanic, the beautiful dining room. It was just gorgeous. You walked inside, you felt like it was... like you were royalty, and the food, it was a different menu every single night. It was insane. Oh my gosh. And the people on the ship were so wonderful, and they took care of everybody. And it was just, it really was.
1: Well, so, but Daniel, going to a restaurant on a ship that looks like the Titanic, do we really want that? I don't know.
4: Because, I mean, you know when you go down those staircases, that beautiful entrance way? Yeah. That's what it felt like.
1: The unsinkable Molly Brown. Yes. Here she comes for dinner.
7: You know, I didn't get off the ship in Croatia because I said, I want to have a spa day. They have the Mandara Spa there. I did 5 treatments. I did acupuncture. I got a mani, a pedi. I got a facial and a massage. And you know me, I don't like treatments. But I'm like, I'm like, you know what? I'm going to do it. And I sat there for 5 hours.
1: Okay.
7: It was so
1: good. Well, this is what Norwegian does. If you go to ncl.com, as you know, they are a member of our family, as we are a member of their family. Yeah. Go to ncl.com. There's a lot of great cruises still available, spanning the globe or just, you know, to the Caribbean, wherever. Yeah. But Montenegro, let's talk about Montenegro.
4: Oh, my God.
1: This is the destination I've been wanting to go to. More and more Americans are buying places there. It's inexpensive. It's picturesque, gorgeous, and some of the big you can always tell what's on the up and coming because of where the big resort companies are building resorts.
4: Yeah,
1: they're building there. Like One and Only is there. It's just incredible.
4: You know what was kind of interesting for me for that, for my 17-year-old Preston. So that was the one place he said, "I have to come back here."
7: Yeah.
4: I don't know what it is about this place, but
7: it was untouched villages from the 1600s. It was something out of a fairy tale storybook.
4: It really was.
7: Come to life.
1: Okay. All right. It was amazing. Montenegro. Put that on the list.
7: Santorini? Well, that's a whole other story.
1: Okay, cool. So Greece, if you go to Santorini or Mykonos in Greece, it's all tourists.
4: Yeah.
1: And it's overrun.
4: But they did say, somebody who lived there, who was our tour guide, who grew up there, she said the best time to come is October, November.
7: Oh, yeah.
1: Yep.
4: So that's the best time.
1: Absolutely.
4: It's not as hot and there's less tourists.
1: And you're going to save a little money. Those are the shoulder seasons. If if you want to go to Europe, go in those months. Mm-hmm. Andrea is on line 19. She wants to explain to everyone what a grit is. Hello, Andrea.
10: Good morning. Good morning. So I went to the University of South Carolina. Being from New Jersey, I had no clue what a grit was. And they explained it as... when you squeeze that kernel on a corn, the little thing that pops out is a grit.
1: Is that it? Is that really it?
4: Okay.
12: Whose job is it to squeeze?
10: That's what they told me in South Carolina.
1: What do you do? I'm a grit squeezer. Believe me, there's lots of work there because it takes a lot of squeezing to get a pile of grits.
4: Goodness.
1: All right, we're assuming what you're saying is correct. I don't know. You know, another thing about South Carolina.
10: Hey, it sounds right. Mm-hmm.
1: I know. Yeah. That's rice country, too. Yeah. Carolina rice is happening down there, too. Oh. Anyway, well, thank you, Andrea. Thanks for listening to us.
10: All right, you guys have a good day.
4: You too.
1: We will. Yeah, grits. Fabulous. So there you go. Mm-hmm. This conversation, it made my IQ go down. How about yours?
4: Yes.
1: Anyway, so Norwegian Cruise Line, go to ncl.com. Funny enough, we're going to be on an NCL ship again this weekend.
7: Yes.
1: You guys
7: are
1: going back.
7: Yeah. Can't wait. Let's go.
4: It was so funny because somebody who can see my itinerary, he said, "What? Why does this look like you're coming back in 3 days?" I said, "Oh, that's because I am." Yep.
12: Exactly. Yep.
1: But we're not taking vacation, though.
4: No,
1: we're live. We're live from Miami on Friday.
12: Site check.
1: Yeah, we're doing the site check.
4: Yeah.
1: For a future live broadcast. It's going to be great. All right. So some of us stayed in North America. I know Gandhi visited her. You went to your sister's in Columbus, then to your mom and dad's as well.
13: I did. Yeah. I saw all the family and friends and it was great.
9: And the weather in Florida while I was down there was insane. Every day it was like, feels like 110.
4: Oh, my God.
9: Yep. Can't breathe. You wait for the sun to go down, then you go outside.
8: A small hurricane in the afternoon. It's great.
9: Yeah.
1: Hurricane afternoon.
9: So we're I'm going to go for a walk at night. And then at night, all of the animals are out scaring the crap out of us. You know, there's like a coyote and you hear gators. There are armadillos everywhere, which I had not seen before. Ugh. But it was awesome being with everybody. So that's
1: armadillos? In Florida? Mm-hmm. They got everything there.
9: Oh, yeah. They're bringing back leprosy. It's amazing.
1: Fine. Because I thought that was just a Texan thing. We'll be back in the great state of Florida in a few days. Mm-hmm. Froggy, you guys went on a cruise. You went to site check.
8: I did. I went on the ship that we are going on this weekend. So, yes, I kind of did that itinerary to see the place where we're going to do our thing. I went and made sure everything's all going to be good for us there.
1: Okay.
8: So not good. You can blame me. Yes. All right. It's not good. Blame me.
1: And Scotty B went to Amelia Island.
5: Yes, we discovered.
1: You guys rode horses on the beach. You look like you guys are filming a love story of some sort.
5: Maybe we were. It's beautiful. The sunrises are out of like a movie set there. I never even knew this place was there. And it's beautiful. It's like 40 minutes from Jacksonville. It was a quick flight. And it's just gorgeous. And the food was great. It's like a small, quaint beach town.
8: Yeah, Fernandina and that whole area is gorgeous. Amelia and
1: beautiful.
8: Fernandina.
1: But I mean, everything, every video, every shot you took that you posted, it looked like something out of a tampon commercial.
5: And those were all real smiles all the time.
1: Because, you know, in tampon commercials, it's always women who are very active playing tennis and on horses on beaches.
9: Yeah.
1: Horses. I guess they want to show that you can do anything with a tampon doing its thing, you know?
5: Well, we did.
1: No strings attached.
5: None. It was great.
1: Shut up, Danielle.
9: I know those commercials so well. I'm dying.
1: I know. It's like you too can play tennis while riding a horse on the beach. And the tampon is doing its thing.
4: And you have your white shorts on.
9: Right. Meanwhile, it's never the flow that stops you. It's like the debilitating cramps and headache.
4: Exactly.
9: What are you doing about that?
1: No, I didn't see those commercials.
9: I know.
1: I should start using tampons because it looks like they're having a good life.
9: Their tampon cures it all.
1: And I talked about... I talked about Charleston. Yeah. It sounds like we had a great week off. I also spent some time out in the Hamptons with Lee Schrager.
4: Oh, that was
1: a lot of fun. That was a lot of fun. I met some of his friends out there, and they're just remarkable people. Aww. Lee is, he's from another planet.
7: Did you see any celebrities out there while you were there?
1: Like
7: run into them? I
1: had dinner with some, but I didn't. Yeah.
7: Oh, I thought maybe you ran into someone at the coffee.
1: You know who we had dinner with? Jane Krakowski is one of our favorite people.
4: Oh,
1: you know,
4: she's been on
1: our been on our show a few times, and she's always working in great productions and this and that. We hung out with her, and she's fantastic. We had dinner at Alice Cornishelli's house. She and her daughter Ava made us dinner.
7: Oh my God!
1: Can you imagine having a chef from the Food Network making you dinner? We're like, okay. It was Asian night. It was fabulous. Anyway, so it was a good vacation. I don't want summer to end, okay? I want to be the one that says this. We're not ready for summer to end, please.
4: Well, no. I do have an animatronic in my living room already.
1: Shut up, September 21st. Daniel, animatronics.
9: Oh my God, I was so irritated. I went to a nail salon and we walked in and it was decorated for Halloween in August.
4: Yeah.
9: And I was like, I don't even want to be here anymore. Get out of here.
1: I'm just loving summer life. You know, I'm just loving going to the beach. I'm loving eating summer food. The corn season is fabulous.
4: Yesterday, my mom shut down the pool. She's like, I'm not leaving. They were taking down the umbrellas and stowing them away for the winter before her and her friends left.
1: Shame.
4: She did
1: Shame.
4: Not want to leave.
1: Shame on them. A million farts upon them.
9: Yes.
1: No.
9: Oh, my gosh.
1: Anyway, so thank you for a great summer, but I'm not letting it loose. Not yet.
9: We have at least 2 weeks left. We're still good.
4: Yeah.
1: All right. What are we doing next? Oh, we haven't done the phone tap yet.
7: Nope.
8: Yep.
1: It's worth nothing. We're running really late.
8: Yeah, we are.
1: Oh, well.
8: Whatever.
1: It's our show. We can do what we want.
9: There's no money on the line, we don't have to play it, do we?
1: It's not a free money phone tap, so why even play a phone tap?
8: Exactly.
4: Ooh.
1: Do people text us now if we should play a phone tap next? Yes or no? Just say yes or no. At 55100. Text us now.
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4: All right, so we're just thinking, since there is no free money phone tap this week, why do a phone tap? Why play a phone tap if it's not worth anything?
5: Because people love them.
6: What are the people saying?
4: Well, okay, so I said, hey, text us now at 55100. People have been texting. And there are a lot of people that are like, okay, I'd rather hear you guys just talk if you're not going to have any money behind your phone tap.
6: There you go.
4: But a few more people texted in saying they need to hear their phone tap.
6: Ooh, okay. I feel like we should be like all the other services right now, which is like, oh, you really want it? Well, then pay for it.
7: Oh, yeah. Did you read that article?
4: What, a subscription?
6: Are we doing a subscription phone tap? Yeah, well, like, you know, raise the money. Can you raise the money for a free money phone tap? Then we'll play it.
7: There you go.
5: Huh.
4: Okay, no. let me think through that business model. Okay, we heard you. Majority of the people texting in did say they wanted a phone tap, so here you go.
3: Don't answer the phone, Elvis Duran. The Elvis Duran phone tap.
8: Dear Elvis, my colleague Danielle failed the teacher certification test several times before finally passing it this summer. We were so relieved when she did. Wouldn't it be funny if you called her and said, ooh, sorry, you can't have that certification. You've been tested way too many times. We have to have that back, please.
7: Oh, no.
8: Without a certification, teaching isn't as quite as fun, is it? What perfect time for all of our teachers listening. 9 out of 10 teachers do listen, and the other one is just stupid. We have a lot of teachers listening to us. So this comes to us from Carmen. Carmen is phone tapping her colleague, Danielle. Scary Jones is calling Danielle from the Board of Education. Let's listen into today's phone tap.
9: Hello?
10: Hi, so I'm looking for Danielle.
11: Buenas, please.
9: This is her.
10: Oh, hi, Danielle. This is Harvey Greenberg, Director of Certification for the Australian Board of Ed. How's everything?
9: Good. How are you?
10: Now, we have on file here, interestingly enough, that you had passed your CST, but not in one try. Could you elaborate on that?
9: Just with working a lot and stuff like that, I had, I didn't pass at all. I had a lot going on and just taking the test and stuff and working and stuff.
10: Yeah.
9: But I wasn't aware that that was a problem.
10: Yeah.
9: That wouldn't have come up as a problem.
10: Yeah, it actually is a problem. It's a blemish on the school system. Mm-hmm. And we cannot certify you. I know you've received your documents and all that, but we have to take this back.
9: What?
10: Yeah.
9: I've never heard of that.
10: Yeah, because all your friends have probably passed the test on their first try.
9: Regardless, you sent me my certification. I mean, that's not a downfall on my part. That's a down on you.
10: It's not even like you failed once. You failed three times in one test. How does that happen?
9: How does that happen? I'm sorry, but I had a lot of personal issues going on.
10: What happens when you have a lot of issues going on every day inside the classroom teaching and...
9: They're over. They're done with. I've moved on with my life.
10: You know, parents frown upon teachers who have failed these tests, especially more than once, and in your case, several times.
9: I've never heard of that. The principal didn't even say anything or ask me that, so that was a question of me being hired.
10: My computer made an error, ma'am. Everyone
9: makes... It doesn't matter. You don't just make errors like that. That's a fault on your fault. I already received it. And there's no such thing as if you don't pass the CST, you don't get a certification.
10: It's quite obvious there's a lot of things you don't know.
9: But that's not one of them, because I would have been told that if that was an issue.
10: You obviously didn't know the answers to the CST the first three times. You didn't know that either.
9: You know nothing about me. How dare you speak to me like that? I was given a certification. I was told that no matter whether or not I failed, they knew my situation was going on, that I wouldn't have a problem getting a certification. You don't know me. You're telling me that I failed the CST, how could I be a teacher? How dare you speak to anyone like that?
10: If you take the test a couple more times and pass twice within a month, I'll give you your certification back.
9: Well, that's not good enough for me, because I already have my certification and I already have a job. So you can't call me today and tell me to sign up on my test without expecting me that I'm going to fight this or somehow cause a stink. But you have no right speaking to me like that whatsoever. How dare you speak to me like that?
10: That whole documentation is as good as garbage.
9: You can't call me today and tell me that I'm not certified. I've never heard of such a thing.
10: I have news for you. I just did.
9: I want to know what happened. I want to know why all of a sudden, because I know that I'm not the only one. And I want to know why I wasn't told that if I failed the CST three times that I had to take them again and you waited till today. Yes. If I wasn't a very good teacher, I wouldn't have got hired.
10: It's gotten hired, ma'am.
9: But I don't know why you're speaking to me like this. I don't really know who you are. I don't know why all of a sudden you called me to tell me this, but if I wasn't a good teacher, I wouldn't have been hired.
10: Hey, Danielle.
9: Yes?
10: This is Scary Jones from Elvis Duran in the Morning Show. You've been phone tapped.
9: Phone tapped me.
10: Danielle, Carmen wanted to get you good.
9: I hate you.
3: 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The Elvis Duran phone tap.
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18: What a busy day we have ahead of us.
19: I feel like I'm hanging out with my best friends.
18: Well, thank you.
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21: Elvis Duran.
22: Keep on keeping on. Thank you very much.
21: And the morning show.
18: All right, no matter where you live, no matter what you're doing, you can always listen to us. Thanks for listening to us. And thank you, Youngblood, for having this excellent album. I listen to it over and over on vacation. I love him. Love him so much. Hey, let's talk about travel, shall we? Since, you know, it seems like we always talk about travel when we're back from vacation because, well, a lot of us traveled. Can we talk about another set of heroes we should be recognizing? And that's the flight attendants. People who work on airplanes, who put up with the rudest, meanest, off their rocker sons of bitches.
23: Yep.
18: Like this guy. This guy that was flying, I was flying from somewhere to somewhere in,
23: from Dallas,
18: from somewhere to Newark.
24: Dallas, Newark.
18: Dallas to Newark. They had to hog tie him to the chair.
24: Guess what?
23: With duct tape.
24: That's my husband's friend that did the hog tying.
25: What?
24: Yeah.
18: Okay.
24: Yep.
18: Well.
24: Yep.
18: Okay. Your husband's friend. Hold on. His name is Robert O'Lurk.
24: I think that's what.
18: Robert Olenek.
24: There were two guys.
18: Okay.
24: Yeah.
18: Robert. Oh no. Richard Olenek is his name.
24: Richard.
18: He's from New Jersey.
24: Yeah.
18: He owns a gun store.
24: Yeah,
18: unfortunately, they didn't let him bring a gun on board to shoot that guy in the ankle.
24: But Sheldon was like, wait a second. And then he put it in the chat room with everyone. Sheldon's like, yep, it's him. He's the one who did it.
18: Wow.
24: So, yeah.
18: Okay, so I don't know if you saw the story. It was everywhere. This guy went off. I still haven't heard anyone say if he was drunk or not. It just sounds like he was.
24: Yeah, I don't know.
18: Started using racial slurs, calling people homophobic names, and started fighting with people. They had to hog tie him to the chair in the airplane.

0: He held him on the ground while the flight attendants went and got zip ties and duct tape.
1: Yeah.
0: He duct taped him to the seat. Then the guy tried to bite him. So he duct taped his face to the seat. He's like, all right, fine. You want that? Then they duct taped his whole body to the seat.
1: And he said the reason he did it was because he didn't know how far the guy would go. And Yeah, and he knew there was a safety concern. And obviously, you're up and you don't know what to do at that point. So they did what they could possibly do. So, yeah.
2: So was the guy drunk? I've yet to see the word inebriated. I can't.
3: Yeah, I just keep seeing disruptive. It is one of the most satisfying pictures I've seen in quite some
2: time. One of his lips is like, you see one, the side of his lip is like curled up a little bit because of the duct tape. Yeah. Anyway, this guy, if you see this guy in regular mode, he was a real estate agent from Arizona.
1: Uh-huh.
2: And his photo, if you saw him walking down the street, you would never think he was capable of being such an a-hole and pull off what he did on this plane.
1: Yeah.
2: But, the fact that these airlines and the employees for airlines have to take duct tape and zip ties on board to tie people up.
1: It's so crazy.
2: When I was growing up, I don't remember hearing stories about people doing this on planes.
0: No.
2: What has happened to people?
1: I don't know.
3: Everything.
2: Lost their friggin' minds.
3: Yeah. I feel like they are doctors when they need to be. They're bartenders. They're maids when they have to clean up after everybody. They're police officers. Like, flight attendants do so much. And at the end of all of it, they're in charge of all of your lives. So if there is an accident, if there is a water landing, whatever, those flight attendants are the people that are jumping into action to take care of you.
1: Yeah.
3: And people are so dismissive and crappy to them. I do not understand it.
2: Yeah. Oh. Their number one game up there is safety. That's it. They're not there to be your servant.
1: No. When we were flying back this weekend, there's like one row that was the emergency row. And I heard the flight attendant say to the girl, so just so you know, you're in the emergency row. So will you be willing to help people? And the girl turned to her and said, wait, this row's an emergency row too? I have to help people here? And I'm like, oh my gosh, please take that woman out of the emergency
3: row. At least she was honest.
1: I'm like, what? She thought she wasn't in. She thought she picked the non-emergency row.
2: Well, I'm glad we discovered she's not capable of helping anyone. Let's move her out of there.
0: Helping anybody.
1: I'm like, what?
3: Oh my God. I always say yes, but I don't know if I actually would.
2: I saw a video the other day of a lady who said she's not helping anyone sitting in there. I'm like, well, you stupid pig. What is your problem? God.
3: I appreciate the honesty.
2: But here's the thing. A lot of people have their theories as to why, but what has happened to people? What has happened to people? What went wrong?
1: I don't know.
2: It's just frightening.
3: I think it's social media.
1: Yeah.
3: I know that's a very easy.
2: What?
3: Yeah.
2: I can't disagree with that.
1: Nope.
0: No.
3: I just think everybody is watching everybody else, and things that were never acceptable are becoming more acceptable. And you're also getting enraged and very polarized about all kinds of things. And people are just angry,
0: and
3: we don't have resources.
0: Yeah.
3: Yeah. Like, there's a lot happening all at the same time.
0: Everybody's got a stage and a microphone. It didn't used to be that way.
1: And sometimes I think people do things just to get a rise out of
0: enrage
1: people so that they can record it and then they can post it.
2: Absolutely.
1: All of the above.
2: All right, let's move on to some. Yeah, Gandhi, what's up?
3: I know there was a medical emergency on my flight when I was leaving yesterday from Tampa. And the way that the flight attendant handled it, I just wanted to give her a hug. She came sprinting to the front. I mean, you would have thought the way that she was taking care of it, you would have thought it was a family member of hers. She was so concerned and trying to take care of it. And then turns out, I think the kid was either drunk or high. I don't know. Yeah, so he had to get off the flight. But, she was great.
2: Another thing that was witnessed over vacation, I know Froggy was on a cruise and witnessed some of the passengers getting into an argument. It was a heated argument, right?
0: A heated argument about the Clancy trial.
2: Oh, God. Okay.
0: Yeah.
2: Did she kill her kids because of mental reasons or because she just wanted to kill the kids or somewhere in between? Okay.
0: Yeah.
2: Will we ever really truly know? It's probably not. The truth. Who knows? But to get into an argument, we actually have Liz. Listen to Liz's story. Listening to us on Channel 999 in Akron, Ohio. Hello, Liz. Welcome to Tuesday. How are you doing?
4: I'm doing fine.
2: I'm going to read your text here. Liz says, I know this may be off topic, but I got dumped yesterday because I said, in my opinion, the police did a crappy job on the Lindsey Clancy case. But then you were dumped because that was your opinion? What?
4: Yeah, he claims he values human life.
2: Okay, wait, okay, hold on. Hit the dump. We can't use the brown word on the air, unfortunately. No. But so he broke up with you because he felt as if you did not value the kids' lives as much as he did. Is that it?
4: Honestly, it was all through text message, and he's 43 years old. We're literally the same age, and I don't adult like that. Like, you can't have an actual conversation with somebody that is, like, obviously his mentality, because I think they did a horrible job. There's no evidence whatsoever, and a lot of stuff, like, points in all different kinds of directions, and everything's getting put out. Like, you can't hide from people on social media. Everything's going to be brought to light. The unidentified DNA, maybe they should test the new wife's DNA. Maybe it's her DNA. Like, who knows? But what I'm saying is I think that they did a crap job.
2: Okay. Look, okay, well, listen, and thank you for texting in and listening to us. Here's the thing, Liz, though. It sounds as if you have paid an immense amount of time watching this trial and digging into it. I know it's an important story. I'm not trying to take away the importance of the story. Why are people spending hours every day following every nuance of this case?
4: Well, I'm in the medical field, and a lot of things, like the science part of the evidence, it just doesn't make any sense to me.
2: Okay.
4: As far as, like, fingerprints not there, or DNA not where it should be. So there's just my opinion. And if the police would have did a more thorough job, then maybe she would be going to life, like in prison or something like that. But we're not going to see that type of outcome because the law enforcement and DA and everybody in that state didn't put their efforts, like, obviously they all should be fired and they all need replaced. But they didn't put their efforts for them children whatsoever. Like, that case was, there's not even any forensic evidence that puts her there besides her own blood. It just didn't make any sense.
2: Interesting. All right. Well, Liz, thank you for your insight on that. And best of luck with that. The fact that you're very emotional about this, and you're not alone. A lot of people are emotional about this case. And whatever side that you your opinion lies, you know, that's where it is. But to be dumped by someone, I can see how that could be a problem in a relationship. I can, because if you get so bought into something like this, you get so emotional over it, it takes over your being, then who wants to be with someone like that?
0: Right.
2: You know, look, everyone has a theory about what happened here, and I get that. And I'm ignorant about it as far as compared to how much time you've spent with it, but wow. Do you guys know people who spend that much time watching cases on TV?
3: Entire pit is obsessed with this. Everybody that's out in the hallway right now, they're all the way in, hardcore invested. I have a lot of friends who are very invested in it. I think a big part of this one is not necessarily did she or did she not kill the kids. I think everybody is, well, not everybody, obviously. But a lot of people are on that page.
0: She did it.
3: But right. But so there's a whole contingent of people, Froggy, who will say she said she did it because somebody told her she did it and she was in a psychotic state.
2: Well, then it circles the drain. It's never going to have a resolution at all.
3: So there's just a lot. I think the big crux of all of this is paying attention to women who are postpartum and health issues that go along with it and how we're really neglecting them even when people are reaching out for help. And I think that's also what's dividing people, because people are saying, oh, you think it's okay to kill your kids? I don't think anyone is advocating for killing their children. I think people are saying, is this first degree murder? Is it not? And what were the reasons behind it so we can prevent it in the future?
2: Right.
3: But it's definitely divisive.
2: And right. What I find very interesting is listening to guys on the street give their opinion about everything dealing with postpartum and the whole topic, because you know, if you're a woman, then in my opinion you have a stronger platform to stand on to have an opinion about that.
3: Absolutely.
2: But look, this case is so many moving parts, and I'm ignorant to most of the details in this case. I've read the headlines, and you know, but I didn't want to become emotionally involved with this or anything else. in life. I don't want to know anything. Is that awful for not wanting to know?
1: Sometimes ignorance is bliss in certain cases.
0: It's better not to know.
1: There are so many things going on in this world right now that I will go, what? Honestly. Yeah. And it's because it's too much. I just don't want to do it.
3: Our caller, Liz, she's not alone. This is happening a lot. I've been reading a lot about couples just breaking up over this and all out wars, family splintering. Like, there's a lot of drama. Yeah.
1: But that's with everything. Politics has made people get a divorce. Like, you know, friends that have been friends for years and years and years. If you're this and you're that, they stop talking. It's crazy.
2: This text, Scar told Simba that Simba killed Mufasa and believed it. See? Who actually killed Mufasa?
3: There
2: who?
3: Scar
2: they need, they
3: Scar
2: need answers. Are you sure?
1: Yes.
3: And if we can't cite Disney movies and murder trials, then we have nothing.
2: Oh, God. Anyway, what's... Yes, Scary.
5: I feel guilty for being numb to all this. I just skip down my primrose path through life, thinking about the positive side of everything. And I get it just, you know,
2: there's
5: I feel like I should be paying
2: that.
5: More attention to this.
2: No. Look what happens when you do pay attention.
5: Right. I don't want to get emotionally invested.
2: There is a price to pay for those who pay attention.
5: Right. I don't want to pay attention.
1: I'm not as bad as Scary. I'm just pointing that out.
3: Now, there is that saying, if you're not outraged, you're not paying attention, and you are not outraged, so maybe this is good for you.
1: But he doesn't
2: outrage
1: get outraged anything.
2: Doesn't always fix it, though. That's my thought. No. Sometimes it does. Sometimes it... Look, you know, you can march on Washington all you want. You can do this, and you should, because that's your right to do so, and freedom of speech is so important. I get that. At the same time, you know, it's okay sometimes to kind of pull it in the garage and close the door and go, okay, I'm going to take a minute away from this. Yeah. Otherwise, you'll drive yourself batty.
1: I've seen family members who the anxiety has gotten so much because they're so invested and they're just being given all of this information. You know, who knows if half of it is true. And it's just your algorithm. And it's made me sick to my stomach that I said, I do not want to feel like that.
2: My algorithm, you know what? Your algorithm. I'm glad you brought that up. You can really tell a lot about your mental health by looking at your algorithm on Instagram.
0: Yeah. Yep.
2: I kid you not. Let me see what my search is right now. If you go to your search page, I dare tell you. Okay, there's a lot of U.S. Open. Mm-hmm. A lot of Ben Shelton going on in there. Mm. Here's a dog wagging its tail.
0: Yep, I got football and dogs.
2: Here's President Trump with his new brown hair. I got that. Here's a bunch of cars I cannot afford. Here's some more tennis. Here's a lot of guys with their shirts off. Look at that. I mean, look at this. Mm-hmm. It's mainly cars and dogs today.
1: Yeah.
2: Yep. And of course, on behalf of Gandhi, there's a lot of wildlife being pet by human beings.
3: Oh, thank God, that's what it was. Okay, good.
2: Look at this dog running. See, this should be our that should be your algorithm rather a dog running.
1: Yeah.
2: Anyway,
1: mine is exactly what you would think. Broadway, Disney, soccer, and already Halloween stuff popping up all over.
2: You're crazy. Anyway, I guess, you know, we only have, several million people listening to our show. But it's enough. It's enough to make a difference. If anyone and everyone listening to this show could just be kind to other people. I know it's the silliest request. Like, just be kind to people. Okay, is that really going to work? Yeah, you know, just be gentle. And before you snap at someone, maybe stop down and think about snapping. And because when you snap at someone else, you know, you're basically snapping back at yourself. It puts you in a mood. And
1: you only have control a lot of times your surroundings and what you put into the world. So if you can put positivity into the world and try to make it a nicer place, maybe it will roll over into something else. Because over here, you don't have control all the time of what's going on in certain places. You just have to...
2: Interesting you brought that up, because we were talking about that at lunch yesterday. Being in Charleston, South Carolina, where people are so polite, the people from that area, you can tell they were raised by great parents who gave them manners. And there was a guy, this was yesterday, this is Monday, Labor Day. There was a guy cleaning the park, Pineapple Fountain, the park. It's beautiful. And he was cleaning the park, doing his job. And a guy came out of nowhere and said, hey, can I talk to you for a second? And I went, oh God, this guy's going to start some kind of crap. He said, I just want to thank you for working. It's Labor Day and you're working here to make this park so beautiful. I just want to say thank you very much.
1: Wow.
2: And the guy said, thank you. And I'm like, wow. Then we got back to New Jersey. We went out to dinner. We were sitting outside at a restaurant. And just, there was a table behind me where the mom and dad were just ragging on their kid. And he was like, hey, can't we just drop this? You know, they were talking about school or something. I don't know. And they were ragging on the kid. And this old couple sat down next to us. And the guy said, hey, can I start you with some appetizers? Whatever. I'm not ready to order. He screams at the waiter. And I looked at Alex and said, well, we're not in Charleston anymore.
1: Nope.
2: I like this text. Speaking of algorithms, please tell me that Gandhi has videos of hippos farting on her algorithms.
3: I do. It's a thing that they do to claim territory, because it's not just a fart. There's a thing that goes along with it. Bit of a
2: fart. Really? This is a thing?
3: Yeah, apparently hippos, when they fart, there's a... I don't know how to say this without being too gross, but it's not just a fart. It is a spraying of matter.
1: Oh,
2: and apparently, cool.
1: Poopicles.
3: Yeah. More than the coals. It's the actual, yeah. And apparently that's a way that they mark their territory, is by doing that all over the place.
1: Okay.
2: And finally with this text, people should not go down the positive path of life. That's being naive. Get out of here.
3: What? There's an argument for that. I mean, depending on which side you're looking at.
2: You're being naive. No, look, you can be realistic. You can notice that there are things that are really crappy in this world. At the same time, like Danielle says, it's how you handle it. It's not the thing that's happening. It's how you respond to it.
5: It's not being naive.
2: That's not being naive.
3: You being naive.
5: I know exactly what's going on in this world.
1: Wait, you just said
5: I know what's going on.
3: You said I just don't pay attention,
2: Said you were skipping down your primrose path.
5: I am, but I still have my feelings about the Clancy case and all that. But I keep it to myself, because I don't want to be, you know, lose half of, our listeners.
3: your audience and your follower account.
5: Don't
3: appreciate it.
2: It's about your Instagram account.
5: I'll tell you off the air.
2: I don't want to. No, if you can't say it on the air, I don't want to hear it off the air.
5: Oh, I'll say it. But
2: no, you won't. I will put my fingers in my ears and go la la la la la la la. Not listening. La la la la la la la. As a good adult should be.
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4: We're about to get into Garrett's Around the Room. That's coming up in a second. But first, it's Garrett's Sound. And but first we do Around the Room. We're gone a week. I forgot how we do the show. I just there is no instruction manual.
5: It's not like riding a bike.
4: No. It's easier, actually. I don't know why I can't get it right. Okay, Danielle is going to do the Danielle report first.
6: Okay.
4: And then we're going to go around the room, and then Garrett's going to give us sound.
6: Okay.
4: All right. Let's stick to that plan. Danielle.
6: All right, this is very...
4: You have to talk about Miley losing her last name.
6: Oh, yeah. I don't have that in this report. Miley decided to lose her last name. She's just Miley.
7: Oh, wow.
4: Okay. What else you got?
6: Okay. All right, so first of all, it is New York City Broadway Week. It kicks off today, which means 2-4-1 tickets to 25 different Broadway shows going from today, September 8th, to the 20th. If you go to NewYorkCityTourism.com, and I think it's NYCTourism.com, you can get the information. Pretty cool deal there. And how cool is this? The first female genie in Aladdin will be taking the stage, and that will be our girl, Sherry Shepherd.
7: Oh, wow. Okay.
6: Who we absolutely love. Yes, she is amazing. She will be joining the cast of Aladdin as the genie October 16th till January 3rd. This is awesome. I'm so excited for her. So have you seen how crazy streaming prices are? Since 2022, streaming prices have jumped more than three times the rate of inflation, guys, which, as you're probably noticed, is very high right now, right? Apple TV launched at $4.99 a month back in 2019, and it has tripled since, and the list just goes on and on. 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Four years ago, it was like less than $90. So it's crazy. But people are paying it because if you want to see your shows, you got no choice, right?
7: Oh, and what they're doing with football should be criminal.
6: Well,
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6: Spider-Man, Brand New Day, number one at the box office once again over the weekend for a sixth consecutive weekend. $23.5 million over the four-day Labor Day holiday. So congratulations there. Insane. I still have not seen that. I know, Nate, you saw it. Anybody else saw it?
8: Excellent.
6: No,
8: excellent.
6: I know. We all still have to go see it. It is NFL Eve tomorrow. The season kicks off with Seattle and New England. So that's exciting. I know Don't Call Froggy's house because we know what he'll be doing tomorrow.
8: Right.
6: There's also a nationwide movement to make Friday, September 25th, Dolly Parton Appreciation Day because it's 9:25 and you know that's 9 to 5, her song and her movie. We'll see if it happens. That would be pretty exciting if it did. And over the weekend, the Television Academy hosted the Creative Art Emmys ahead of next Monday's Primetime Emmy Awards. And the Super Bowl halftime show with Bad Bunny earned six Emmys in all different categories. Mm-hmm. And congratulations to our boy Darren Pfeffer because he won for producing him and his team. How cool is that?
7: That's awesome.
4: It's amazing. I was texting with Darren last night. Yeah. I'm so proud of him.
6: I love that. I'm
8: big
6: so
8: dog.
6: Happy.
8: Yeah.
4: Do you know, ever since that Bad Bunny halftime show, I've watched it at least once a month.
6: That's awesome.
4: I watch it. It just makes me happy.
6: Oh,
4: it's one of my
6: favorite
4: pieces of entertainment ever.
6: And by the way,
4: and Darren Pfeffer is a genius.
6: He is. We love him. D-Fef.
7: Congrats, Darren.
6: And Bad Bunny's Album of the Year Grammy Award gives him now the halfway to an EGOT. So congratulations to him. That's very exciting. And what are we watching? Heidi Klum in for Simon Cowell because he had back surgery. So he's recovering. That's on America's Got Talent. You do have Jeopardy Masters and The Gentlemen Season 2, the Guy Ritchie show. If you haven't seen Season 1, you need to because it's so fantastic. And then you can watch Season 2. And that's my Danielle report.
4: Yeah, I started watching Gentlemen over the weekend. It's just so tremendous. Unbelievable. Let's go around the room. What's on your mind today? We'll start with you, Scary.
9: You know, of course, I came back from that Norwegian cruise line Pearl cruise around the Greek islands, and I gotta tell you, if you want to bring your family, I'm talking multi-generation, five generations, and you want to appeal to all of them, go on a cruise. We're talking about my father, the baby boomer, me, the Gen Xer, my sister, the millennial, Gen Z is my nephew, and Gen Alpha is my youngest nephew. My God.
4: You have your entire family categorized.
9: I thought about this. It just dawned upon me, and I'm like, my God, we all thoroughly enjoyed it. We all thought it was like one of the best trips we've ever taken, and it appealed to everyone. So whatever you do, if you got multi-generations all in one trying to go on a family thing, Go on a cruise. Do it. No matter what the cruise is, no matter where it is, everyone's going to love it. Just letting you know.
4: And then go to ncl.com today, and they've got all sorts of incredible things going on.
9: Yeah.
4: And there you go. I'm glad you said that. Hey, what's up, Danielle?
6: So mine is about the cruise, too, but mine is about something I ate that I can't stop thinking about. They had these almond croissants on the cruise on the Norwegian Pearl. When I tell you, every morning I had one, and they were... I don't even know where I'm going to be able to get them again. My son had it first, and then he said, Ma, you got to try this. He had all the almonds on the top, and I guess almond paste inside. Oh, my God. That was amazing. Find something you love, and then, you know, they just take it away from you because I can't have it again. Maybe they have it this weekend on the cruise we're going on. Please, someone, almond croissants, thank you, in advance. Thank you. Going to the Norwegian cruise just for the almond croissants.
4: Scary's right. I mean, he was telling me Paris Baguette here in town has those.
9: They have
6: them.
9: They do? Yes, they do.
6: Oh, yeah. My, now it's done.
4: There you go. You don't have to go on a cruise, but it's more fun to do it while you're on an NCL.
6: Yes.
4: What's up, Gandhi? What's up with you today?
7: I did something over the weekend when I was in Tampa that made me feel like I was a teenager again, and that is getting a speeding ticket, because it immediately brought all of these feelings of like, oh God, I can't tell my parents. They can't know what's going on. Like this, gotta keep it to myself. How am I gonna cover it up? My mom was actually in the car when it happened.
6: Oh.
7: And interestingly enough, the police officer did not ask for insurance, but my mom was looking for the insurance card. She called my dad, and I was like, shut up, get off the phone. What are you doing? Do not call dad. This is crazy. And I don't know why, at my big age, I am still afraid of them in that way. And now I'm telling everyone, so one of their snitchy little friends is going to go tell them that I got a speeding ticket. But by the way, they've gotten quite expensive, so don't speed, people.
4: Well, how fast were you going, and what was the speed limit?
7: Well, the officer said I was going 48 in a 25, but then he wrote me the ticket for 39 in a 25.
8: Oh, so he did you a favor then.
7: Allegedly, I think I was at like 32. I don't know. But I got pulled over. I got a ticket. I was speeding. Brandon said he knew I was speeding the whole time, which was a whole different story.
6: Oh, my God.
4: Well, why didn't you pull a Scary and say, well, you know, I'm Scotty Jones for the Elvis Dry Body Show?
7: Nah. I even had my little PBA cards in my wallet, and I was like, just eat it. This is
9: You got to use that. You got to at least take those out.
7: I don't think they work in other states.
8: They don't work.
7: Do they?
4: No, no, no. You have to be in the town or state it's issued
7: it. Yeah. So I just ate it. It's fine. I'm going to do the traffic school. Like, well,
4: what, you're in Florida. You're in Florida?
7: Yeah.
4: Mm-hmm. And so Scary, if you were speeding in Florida, would you hand them your New York PBA card?
9: Yeah, I might. If I was in one of our affiliate markets.
4: I'm Scotty Jones. I'm from New York. Yeah. So maybe.
9: if I was in one of our affiliate markets where they hear the show, I'm like, hey, you might know me from the radio.
7: Oh, my God. He would do that. I love my way to a radio appearance. Oh. By the way, we do a lot for you people. Oh. We do a lot.
6: I sat next to him when he told somebody we were the godparents of the Norwegian ship, and the person looked at him like, what? What are you talking about? I wanted to go underneath the table. I don't even want to.
4: Well, there's a chance they would have been impressed, but they weren't. Hey, Froggy, what's up with you today?
8: So Daniel's going to be proud of me. He said, when I get on a cruise ship, my number one thing I want to do is avoid the elevators. I will use the stairs at every single... I don't care if I have to go from floor 4 to 18. I'm taking the stairs. Mm-hmm. Yeah, and it drives Lisa insane. So look at this. This was on Wednesday. We had a day at sea. That was my flights of stairs climbed. I climbed 55 flights of stairs in one day. I was at one part late in the evening. It was like 48. I'm like, oh, I'm going to run back up to the buffet real quick. I figured I burned enough calories climbing the stairs to offset the cookies that I grabbed from the buffet to go back to the cabin again.
6: I love that.
8: So, 55 flights. I'll try it again this
6: weekend. Me too.
4: Yeah, the elevators can get very crowded on some of these cruises. Just take the stairs.
6: Yep. It's better for you anyway. It's better for you.
4: Exactly. Especially if there's a buffet situation going on. You're going to do that. Hello, Straight Nate. What's up with you?
10: Okay, I would like to wish diarrhea on the person that made it look like I had diarrhea.
4: What?
10: At the Ed Sheeran concert. Let me explain. Nate. So I went to the show. Ed Sheeran is fantastic. I mean, he does, you know, he's putting musicians out of business. Let me put that into perspective. He loops there. It's the Loop Tour. So he does the show. He plays every instrument. It's incredible. However, you're standing most of the time. But when there was a moment to sit, I sat down and my pants immediately felt a little moist. And I realized somebody at some point had shaken up a bottle of soda, and it's sprayed all over my seat. Mm. So then I get up, and I go check out what's going on, and it looked like somebody had cyclosporiasis all over the back of my pants.
4: Ooh, God.
10: So I had to deal with that for the rest of the night. So I would like to wish diarrhea on the person that sprayed their soda bottle all over my seat. Can we do that, Elvis?
4: Yeah, let's go ahead and wish diarrhea.
11: Wish diarrhea upon you.
4: Thanks. Well, the person that made it look like you had diarrhea.
10: It looks like somebody sharted on my pants for me.
4: Okay, all right. Hey, but other than that, Ed Sheeran, great.
10: Oh, my God. That guy is just so incredibly talented. And at some point, three quarters of the way through the show, he brought up Brandon, the lead singer of Wheatus, and they did a cover of Teenage Dirtbag. It was a top five moment of my life, period.
7: Wow.
8: Top five moment.
7: Wow. That's nice.
8: With your diarrhea pants on.
4: Yeah, what are the other four? What are the other four moments that we're talking about?
10: I'll have to get back to you on that.
4: Okay. Let's get into sound with Garrett.
10: Yes.
4: Garrett, what's going on?
10: All right. So earlier in the show, Elvis, you requested our listeners to send us some talkbacks on the iHeartRadio app and curse. And this is literally the only one we got of people cursing.
12: All right. You want a talkback? Yeah. Let's get into talkbacks. I'm so glad you guys are back from vacation. I'm glad you got time off, but there's nothing like live radio. It's so good to hear your voices. I missed you. Love you. Thank you. Keep doing what you do. You're awesome. Have a great day.
4: Thank you, Claudine. You can talk back. If you're listening on the iHeartRadio app, hit the microphone button and talk. Hey, by the way, someone sent a text a moment ago and said, hey, it's great listening to you live, because usually when I listen to you, you're talking at a different speed. Do people speed through our show?
9: Yeah,
7: you can do that. Yeah.
9: Play us at like double speed.
8: 1.5.
4: 1.2. I know they can, but why? Why are you doing that?
9: They get through the content quicker. Get back to their day.
10: Or go the other way and we just sound drunk.
4: Yeah, do that. I'd rather you do that.
10: All right.
4: It's more realistic.
10: We move over to the U.S. Open. Aryna Sabalenka, she had a complaint while she was on the court. She smelled something a little funny.
13: And focusing on hitting the target.
14: I don't know if you could hear that at home, but apparently there might be someone smoking a little marijuana.
8: Marijuana.
10: They said between the weed smokers and the influencers, the U.S. Open is just like an all-open season right now.
4: They're saying it's just not what it used to be. Speaking of, you know, I know it's just quarterfinals, but to see Ben Shelton and Alcaraz together tonight, I think some of the seats were going for like $10,000 a seat to see those two at it.
6: Damn.
4: I would do anything to see that tonight.
6: Damn.
4: So if anyone has any spare seats, you don't want to go tonight, call Uncle Elvis.
7: Diamond is going to the U.S. Open. I don't know which match she's going to.
4: Diamond, tonight? Are you going tonight to see that one?
15: No, I'll be there on Friday. So I think it's the women's doubles final and the men's semis, I think.
7: That's amazing.
4: Okay.
15: Yeah.
10: Do the finals play as late as they have been all week? Like some matches that were ending at like 2-3 o'clock in the morning.
6: Damn.
4: Yeah, some start at 11.
10: I mean, oh, wow.
4: But the one with the Shelton and Alcaraz starts at 8, a little after 8 o'clock tonight. God, I would love to see that.
7: You still have a little crush on Alcaraz?
4: I have a crush on all of them.
7: Okay.
10: All right, tomorrow.
4: Men, women, all of them.
10: Tomorrow night, football is back, and NBC actually tapped into a little bit of nostalgia and brought back, remember the Geico Camel that ran around the office saying hump day?
4: Oh, yeah.
10: And this
4: that's Kelly's favorite.
10: Yeah, this is how they promote their new NBC football
16: Mike,
10: lineup.
16: Mike, what day is NFL kickoff?
17: Today early, we know.
16: Thanks, Chris. I'm asking Mike. Come on, Mike. Just say it.
17: Hump day.
16: Hump day!
17: Yeah! Patriots, Seahawks, NFL kickoff on NBC and Peacock.
4: No, Froggy, don't do it.
8: Yes. Hump day.
4: That's all we heard.
10: I think that's the only day we get a football on Wednesday for the time being. So
8: And Thursday there's football and Friday, Saturday. I think there's football this year. Every single day the NFL will play a game on every single day of the week this year for the first time ever.
10: Right. Wow. Thursday's Australia, right?
8: Thursday's in Australia, yes.
10: All right. So a store manager in California, he had a little bit of a problem. He had a guy who's been arrested several times for sniffing butts in his store.
4: What a guy.
18: I know he's harmless, but it's a weird fetish. Crouching down like he normally would, and he'll just look around and then just trying to take the chance to sniff like any woman's butt. First time I caught him, I was like, what is this guy doing? He looks creepy. You want to sniff butt? You can do sniff somewhere else.
10: You want to sniff butt? Go elsewhere. All right. Carrie Underwood in concert actually did a cover that no one expected, some Limp Bizkit.
19: This is one of those things we don't want to wake up. Everything, everybody sucks.
4: Carrie Underwood?
10: Yeah.
4: Okay.
10: Wow. All right, and then finally,
7: did
10: I don't know if...
7: Did they consent to that?
10: I guess so. Oh. I don't know if you heard this. Miley dropped this on Friday. Bass Persuades, new music from Miley, and it sounds like this.
19: Let's go.

0: There you go. It's Miley. No Cyrus.
1: Nope, just Miley.
2: Nope. Just Miley.
0: There you go. And you're a good American girl.
1: Thank you
0: so much.
1: Thank you.
0: Got it. Just Miley.
3: Elvis Duran in the morning show.
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19: Hey, so I just brain farted. Heavily. Heavily brain fart.
20: Which is worse, a brain fart publicly or a real fart publicly?
19: I think a real fart publicly. Okay. Ooh, someone did that on the plane the other day.
20: Oh.
19: And it wasn't me. This time it wasn't me. I admit it when I do that.
20: When it's really bad, do you, like, so when it's really bad and I'm around, I will cover up my nose because, one, I don't want to breathe it in, but, two, I just need people to know that it wasn't me, and that's my way of signifying it wasn't me.
21: Because if you walk into it and then you're the only one in the bathroom and then someone else comes in after you, they right away assume it's you.
20: Yeah.
21: So that's terrible, especially if it wasn't you.
19: I don't mind taking time out to say that wasn't me. And I'll say, hey, I wouldn't go in there. I wouldn't, and I didn't do it. I mean, you got to, like, let them know it wasn't you. I think that's very important.
20: Yeah. I feel like when people say it wasn't them, my first thought is, okay, sure, Jan.
0: The one who denied it supplied it.
21: Yeah. Right.
19: My favorite thing about Gandhi is, I mean, she needs to know. She needs to investigate to find out who made the smell.
21: Yeah.
19: And she'll start profiling people.
21: Yeah.
19: You'll go, see that guy over there? You can tell he did it. I'm like, how do you know? There's like all these, like, there's like a dozen people that it could have been, but for some reason you profile people and go, no, that's the guy. He fits the profile of who just, and I said, really?
20: Yeah.
19: You can tell?
20: There's a distinct protein shake smell to things. Very distinct. Yeah. So if there's somebody around who looks like they lift a lot, I'm like, that's the one who did it. Like
19: much chicken. Yeah. Too much like chicken breast.
20: It's just disgusting. At the Harry Styles concert, Scotty and I, some guy was like farting us to death, and I know exactly where it came from. Ooh. I know where it came from. I looked at him, I was like, this is this guy right here.
19: That's the talent Gandhi possesses. What talent do you have? Well, I'm double jointed. I can pull my hand back to my. What do you do? What's your talent? Oh, I can tell who farted.
20: Yes, I can. It's a skill.
19: With 100% certainty.
20: Someone has to carry the weight of that.
19: God. I have a list of things I want to talk about. Okay, we're back from vacation. It was a great vacation. It was nice.
21: Yeah.
19: Everyone had a really great time. We did different things.
21: Yeah.
19: Some stayed close to home. Some whipped out their passports, rolled around the world. And I love that.

0: Language is stressing you the F out.
1: Yep.
2: That's his love language?
0: I think so.
1: Yep.
0: He's so good at it. It's like menacing. He likes to menace. Well,
2: but it gets to the point now where I don't believe anything he says.
0: Yeah.
2: So, I mean, there's a cry That's boy cries wolf thing here. That, I don't know.
1: This is what Spencer in my house does, my 21-year-old. He, like, I will have to go to my husband and go, Spencer told me this. And Sheldon looks at me and goes, really? And I go, I knew it. And I go back. He's like everything that comes out of that kid's mouth. He's always pulling the wool over my eyes. Always. Crazy.
2: Well, I will tell you, traveling to Charleston, like I said earlier, it's just what a town. What a bunch of beautiful restaurants and people and architecture and culture, the whole thing. We stayed at this new hotel called The Cooper. That thing was nice. I know it's scary. You're going down to Charleston sometime soon. You should try to get into The Cooper.
3: I'm going to try. We'll see if I'm successful or not.
2: Mm. Wow. I mean, this hotel checked every box off as being just near perfect. It was great. So if you get a good deal there, get on down there. It's really hot, though. Ugh. It's really hot
0: right now.
2: It's
0: oppressive. I feel like you can feel the weight of the air with how hot it is down there right now.
2: Wait till it's a little cooler. Yeah. Hey, Danielle.
1: Yeah.
2: Let's talk about how excited you are about the return of Sandra Bullock and Nicole Kidman.
1: Yes, Practical Magic, Practical Magic 2. It's only been 21 years, right? 98?
4: 28
2: years in the making?
1: Yeah, so they're finally back. If you've never seen Practical Magic 1, I know Gandhi loves it as well. You have to see it. It is about the Gilly sisters, and basically they're these witches, and they've inherited this curse where everyone they fall in love with dies. So now, Practical Magic 2, of course, they're all grown up. This is about their daughters and their daughters inheriting this curse, and you got to see what happens. So it comes out on Thursday. I'm actually hosting a screening of it tomorrow, so I'm excited about that. And it's amazing. I mean, the first movie, Gandhi and I were just saying, it has like a really cool cult following. People loved it. And like we said, Sandra Bullock and Nicole Kidman are amazing. So watch one if you've never seen it, and then go out and see two on Thursday.
2: Right. It's the Owen sisters.
1: Yes.
2: But Jilly is one of them.
1: Yeah. Oh, yeah. Jilly. Sorry.
0: Sally and Jilly.
2: So, and this is a perfect film for you, Danielle, because you love Halloween, the Halloween season. It's a very Halloween kind of movie.
1: It's
2: going to put you in the mood. Like, Danielle needs to be in the mood to buy another animatronic monster for her front yard.
1: I only got one more so far. So, you know. And it's not for the front yard. It's for the inside of the house.
2: Oh,
1: that was inside.
2: Oh, my God. I have one in your living room. Yes. Jesus, you're out of your mind. All right. So you're hosting the premiere for Practical Magic 2. Tomorrow. Can I get in? Tickets available?
1: It's just a screening. No, I don't know. I don't know how you get tickets, but
2: All right. Well, thanks for teasing us.
1: Yes.
2: All right. So 28 years in the making. It's time. It's time again.
0: Yeah. I'm flying to Columbus to see the movie with my sister because it's our favorite movie. So we have to see
2: this
0: one together. Yeah.
1: Yeah.
2: You do love your sister so much.
1: I love my sister.
2: Does she love you half as much as you love her?
0: She claims she does, but I know she doesn't. It's not possible.
2: All right. Well, anyway, so it's Practical Magic 2. Mm. And when's it officially out?
1: Thursday.
2: Okay, perfect.
5: I love the show because of all you guys.
2: Whoa. Oh, my God. Whoa. Who else has hard nipples right now?
5: The topics, the characters.
2: And Scotty Bean, where he puts his
5: banana. Mr. Michael Oppenheimer.
6: Hi, must be good.
5: Mrs. Bosca Lobsters.
1: Huh? What? Yeah!
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4: Hey, let's talk about the WNBA. First of all, we should be always talking more about the WNBA. What's going on? You know, Gandhi, you were talking about grown men are like trolling the players.
5: Yeah.
4: Go ahead.
5: That's exactly what's happening. So, you know, there is, I think it's a ridiculous controversy because there are no trans players in the WNBA and there are none that are even lined up to play in the WNBA. But because of, you know, rhetoric and people saying that this is going to happen and watch out, there are now grown men showing up and heckling the players of the WNBA who have nothing to do with any of it, half of whom do not even want some of these things to happen, and they're just causing disruption and they're bullying these girls. And I don't
4: understand.
5: Who
4: was the guy that was kicked out? He was kicked out of the game the other day.
5: Enes Kanter.
4: Yeah.
5: NBA flunky. He just wants attention. And now, you know, he's saying, well, I identify as a woman, so I'm going to go play in the WNBA. Who's going to hire me? And if they don't, I will be suing. And it's just a bizarre way to try and make your point when you're going after people who don't have anything to do with it.
4: Mm. Yeah, I couldn't make the connection because you know me. I only read the headlines. I never read the story. I didn't understand what his purpose was doing that. But
5: yeah, I mean, he's just trying to say it's not fair.
4: Right. The place he chose to do it didn't make sense to me.
5: But that's where he's going to get the attention and he's going to get exactly what he wants out of it, which is to be a jerk and have cameras on him. And now people are talking about this guy who have not talked about him in God knows how long because he sucks. But, you know.
4: Okay. Well, I'm sorry you brought it up.
5: Don't be sorry. I think it's just really, really weird that all these grown men are now starting to bully these women who, again, they just don't have anything to do with it. They're showing up. They're playing. They're doing their job. They're really good at what they do. And it's getting diluted by this other stuff.
4: Is this the same guy that threw a dildo on the on the basketball court?
5: So that has happened numerous times. There are.
4: Why are people throwing dildo? It's a waste of a good dildo. First of all.
5: What a good point. I don't know exactly what the reasoning for the dildos were, but they were doing, you know, it was all in the same vein of what was happening, but I'm not sure why dildo specifically.
4: Mm. Please don't use the words dildo and vein in the same sentence.
5: Sorry.
4: It just sounds weird.
5: My apologies.
4: It just sounds so odd. We're talking earlier about vacation last week, and Daniel, you brought up Slovenia.
6: Yeah.
4: Slovenia, and you said it was fascinating. I've never even thought about going there.
6: Oh, it was so
4: but
6: cool.
4: It was part of the cruise. And so you were like, okay, let's go into town, see what this is about.
6: Yeah.
4: And you said you could not have been happier.
6: Yeah, and we had the best. Scary, you were on that tour. We had the best tour guide ever. I think a tour guide really makes it or breaks it sometimes. She was a teacher, and she was so out of her mind, cool, and fun. She brought show-and-tell items on the bus, and she would, like, pull them out, like, dolls that were made in Slovenia, and, like, pictures of, like, you know, meanings of, like, this flag and that flag. It was like we were having a session in class. It was just so cool, and there's so many things to see there. And it's so beautiful I would definitely go back there.
4: Really?
6: Yeah.
4: It's never been on my radar at all, but now that you're hearing you talk about it, so I'm like, okay. And obviously, you know, Norwegian would not put that on the cruise unless they found it interesting, right?
6: Yeah, and you got to go in the caves. The caves is like, what, the largest cave, Scary? And like,
7: yeah, it's the Postonia Caves. This is the second time I did it. I did it with my girlfriend Robin last time, and I wanted my whole family to see it so much that I campaigned for it. I said, we got to go because it is the most majestic thing. When water meets limestone in this prehistoric cave that you're in, they take you 15 minutes on a train into the belly of the beast.
6: It was like Mario Kart. It was so cool.
7: And then you're walking through and it's 50 degrees in there.
6: Yeah.
7: And you see the water dripping and it forms these crazy sculptures inside. You want to cry. Almost.
6: I was laughing though because they were saying it was going to be 40 to 50 degrees inside the cave. So, you know, we're from New York. So we were like shorts and maybe a little light sweater. There were people with winter coats and woolly hats that were going into the caves because they're just not used to any type of cool weather at all.
4: Right.
6: And that made me laugh. I don't know why.
4: Did you learn the difference between stalagmites and stalactites.
6: Yeah, they did tell us that.
7: Yes.
4: Yeah, that because when I saw your photos, I remember learning in a cave somewhere that they taught us the difference between stalagmites and stalactites.
7: Yes. I can't pronounce
4: some go up, one. Some go down. Some go up, some go down.
7: Yes, right? Exactly that. They look like spaghetti. And some of them look like curtains. And they're all different colors, and the colors were insane.
6: And they showed you what was still alive. Like, there was some stuff that hadn't, like, totally crystalled over, or whatever it's called, over. Like, you could see the difference in the color, that some stuff was still living and some wasn't. It was just really cool.
7: Yeah. Wow. Oh, and the blind human dragonfish was in there. It doesn't need any light. It lives for 100 years, and it doesn't need any food for 100 years.
4: God, it sounds like you, Scary.
6: He's like,
4: Nate, you were going to say something?
3: Have you ever been in a New York City subway station and you've seen a stalactite, and then you wonder, that's the same water that I drink?
6: Oh, no.
3: And it comes out of our tap, and you see this thing hanging from the ceiling. Like, that is disgusting.
4: That is disgusting. I don't hear that. All right. Hey, I feel like playing a song. I need a song. Do we like this new Miley song? I don't know. I'm jury's still out on that thing for me. Well, there's a noise here in the room. What was that noise?
3: Oh, that was... I brought up something earlier because...
4: You sound like a tea kettle. What's
8: or
4: going
8: a mosquito.
4: On
3: I saw Ed Sheeran over the weekend if you wanted to play some Ed Sheeran.
4: Yes, let's play Ed Sheeran. What do you want to hear? Taking requests. Danielle, what song did he do in concert
6: that you love?
3: He did Castle on the Hill, and there was everybody was cheering and not a dry eye in the house.
4: Okay, here we go. Ed Sheeran. How many shows did he do in New York City? Do we know?
3: Two.
6: Yeah.
4: Here we go.
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1: On Thursday, prepare to be bewitched. Sandra Bullock and Nicole Kidman star as Sally and Jilly Owens, two sisters in a long line of witches who have inherited a generational curse. 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
10: Dear Elvis, my colleague Danielle failed the teacher certification test several times before finally passing it this summer. We were so relieved when she did. Wouldn't it be funny if you called her and said, "Ooh, sorry, you can't have that certification. You've been tested way too many times. We have to have that back, please."
11: Oh, no.
10: Without a certification, teaching isn't as quite as fun, is it? Well, perfect time for all of our teachers listening. 9 out of 10 teachers do listen, and the other one is just stupid. We have a lot of teachers listening to us. So this comes to us from Carmen. Carmen is phone tapping her colleague, Danielle. Scary Jones is calling Danielle from the Board of Education. Let's listen into today's phone tap.
12: Hello?
13: Hi, so I'm looking for Danielle.
14: Buenas, please. This is her.
13: Oh, hi, Danielle. This is Harvey Greenberg, Director of Certification for the Biscayne Board of Ed. How's everything?
12: How are you?
13: Now, we have on file here, interestingly enough, that you had passed your CST, but not in one try. Could you elaborate on that?
12: Just with working a lot and stuff like that, I had I didn't pass at all. I had a lot going on and just taking the test and stuff and working and stuff.
13: Yeah.
12: But I wasn't aware that that was a problem.
13: Yeah.
12: That wouldn't have come up as a problem.
13: Yeah, it actually is a problem. It's a blemish on the school system. And, we cannot certify you. I know you've received your documents and all that, but we have to take this back.
12: What?
13: Yeah.
12: I've never heard of that.
13: Yeah, because all your friends have probably passed the test on their first try.
12: Regardless, you sent me my certification. I mean, that's not a downfall on my part. That's a down on you.
13: It's not even like you failed once. You failed three times in one test. How does that happen?
12: How does that happen? I'm sorry, but I had a lot of personal issues going on.
13: What happens when you have a lot of issues going on every day inside the classroom, teaching, and...
12: They're over. They're done with. I've moved on with my life.
13: You know, parents frown upon teachers who have failed these tests, especially more than once, and in your case, several times.
12: I've never heard of that. The principal didn't even say anything or ask me that, so there was a question of me being hired.
13: My computer made an error, ma'am. Everyone
12: makes... It doesn't matter. You don't just make errors like that. That's a fault on your fault. I already received it. And there's no such thing as if you don't pass the CST, you don't get a certification.
13: It's quite obvious there's a lot of things you don't know.
12: But that's not one of them, because I would have been told that if that was an issue.
13: You obviously didn't know the answers to the CST the first three times. You didn't know that either.
12: You know nothing about me. How dare you speak to me like that? I was given a certification. I was told that no matter whether or not I failed, they knew my situation was going on, that I wouldn't have a problem getting certification. You don't know me. You're telling me that I failed the CST. How could I be a teacher? How dare you speak to anyone like that?
13: If you take the test a couple more times and pass twice within a month, I'll give you your certification back.
12: Well, that's not good enough for me, because I already have my certification and I already have a job. So you can't call me today and tell me to sign up on my test without expecting me that I'm going to fight this or somehow cause a stink. but you have no right speaking to me like that whatsoever. How dare you speak to me like that?
13: That whole documentation is as good as garbage.
12: You can't call me today and tell me that I'm not certified. I've never heard of such a thing.
13: I have news for you. I just did.
12: I want to know what happened. I want to know why all of a sudden, because I know that I'm not the only one, and I want to know why I wasn't told that if I failed the CST three times that I had to take them again, and you waited till today. Yes. If I wasn't a very good teacher, I wouldn't have got hired.
13: It's gotten hired, ma'am.
12: But I don't know why you're speaking to me like this. I don't really know who you are. I don't know why all of a sudden you called me to tell me this. But if I wasn't a good teacher, I wouldn't have been hired.
13: Hey, Danielle.
12: Yes?
13: This is Scary Jones from Elvis Duran and the Morning Show. You've been phone tapped.
12: Phone tapped me.
13: Danielle, Carmen wanted to get you good.
12: I hate you.
1: Ah! The Elvis Duran phone tap.
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0: Madison's number one hit music station, Z104. Shout out to Warner Brothers for sponsoring this break. Seacrest, Sissany, and Tanya here. It's a big week for us as movie fans because the long-awaited sequel to Practical Magic, as in 28 long years, Practical Magic 2, is finally here. But the movie's already cast a spell, right, Sissany?
1: Oh, yeah.
0: You hosted a recent screening. The Sandra Bullock revealed she's a fan of the show.
1: Of the show. She's a daily listener of On Air, and I still can't get over it.
2: I mean, why would you want to get over that?
3: On that note, hi, Sandra.
1: And you know the crazy thing, though? Like, her knowing my name, our names, wasn't the only highlight of the night. Because, obviously, Practical Magic 2 is awesome. You guys, both Sandra and Nicole Kidman are back as witchy sisters, Sally and Jilly Owens. And it's so good. Their roles are amazing. It's better than ever.
3: And they brought in Joey King, whom I love, and Maisie Williams to play Sally's daughters. Fittingly magical casting choices, I would say.
1: Yeah, and of course, they inherit the same family curse that befell on their mom and aunt. Any man they fall in love with dies.
0: It's another good reason, you two, to stay alive. I mean, single.
1: I cannot recommend this movie enough. If you loved the first one, you're going to be so happy with this one. It's great, even if the franchise is totally new to you as well.
3: It looks like the perfect, cozy, feel-good movie for the fall.
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All right, so here's the deal. Next weekend, meaning not this weekend, but the one after this, right? Because that sometimes gets confusing. We're all going to Vegas. It's our iHeartRadio Music Festival presented by Capital One. You got Ciara, Benson Boone, BTS, Zara Larsson, all on one stage, two magical nights. AXS.com for tickets. I will see you there.

Z104 coming up next. We'll tell you what things are going to keep getting more expensive between now and the end of the year. They just published the list. It's not great news, but at least you'll be aware. Plus a quote of the day coming up.

0: Z104, Madison's number one hit music station. Seacrest with you. All right, so I've got a quote of the day, but first, things are going to continue to increase in price. And here's the top three that you should be aware of. It's a public service warning. Economists are saying restaurant meals, streaming services, and utility bills, electricity and gas, are going to continue to go up by the end of the year. This whole, we got to talk about this whole streaming price increase. Mm-hmm. Because now it's like, keep raising the streaming price. Welcome back commercials.
1: Yeah.
0: I'll sit through the commercials. You know, we remember we cut the cord. Now we're welcoming 8 cords back.
1: It used to be like $4. And now every year it's like $2 more, $2 more, $2 YouTube, more, $2 more.
0: YouTube. Today's quote, Sisney Tanya, the back room.
1: Hey.
0: The only person to come to save you is the version of yourself that is tired of your current situation.
1: Oh.
0: You can't do it till you want to do it by yourself.
1: Amen.
0: You
1: got
0: to get there on your own.
1: That's right, brother.
0: Okay.
1: Brother?
0: Like,
1: he's
0: were you even listening to what I was saying?
1: Yeah, I was.
0: Oh. That's right, brother's like a response I say when I don't hear what they said.
1: Yeah. Oh,
2: now
1: yeah,
2: I know well, that about it. You.
0: I don't know what you said.
2: Brother.
0: That's the worst in a relationship when she goes, what'd I just say? You were saying something.
1: You weren't listening.
2: Why can't you listen to her?
0: I'm making this up.
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1: 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And more details are starting to trickle in on both the project and the concerts. 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
2: What do you think the most searched slang words of the year are? I know chud is on the list because we learned that one not too long ago here. And LARPing, we were talking about. Maybe they're on the list. What are you using? I want to slang it next.
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0: Z104. Slang. I kind of love it. The vocabulary that I don't always use, but I hear, and then I start to, I LARP myself and use it.
1: You incorporate it into your life.
0: This is the one deep on, so it was the most searched slang Let's see if any of us are using it.
1: It was Word Unscrambler that looked at Google search trends that came up with the most searched slang terms for 2026 so far. And some of these make a lot of sense, and some of them I was actually surprised about, like 6-7. Because I felt like that was more 2025.
0: That makes me
1: gag. The fact that people were still searching it this year, and it was the number one search slang with 1.6 million searches. So it just goes to show that people were like, what is 6-7? I still want to know what that is.
0: Oh, no. I'm over.
1: And if you don't know, it basically means nothing. Then you got Chud, which is basically calling somebody a loser. So I don't know if I like Chud so much.
0: One of our interns was like, this guy came into the coffee shop or ice cream shop and was such a Chud. And I thought at first, can we air the word chud? Did that just go out? I didn't even know. Is that bad? Is that profanity?
2: Like, me too. I thought it was like a dirty word.
0: I always say to Mark, go check that and apologize or write a statement or something if we need to. But chud is fine.
1: Yeah.
0: Okay. What else is on the top search slang list?
1: Mogging, when you completely outshine somebody, like Ryan.

0: showed up in a sharp tailored suit and mogged everyone else at the party.
1: Don't you want to be a mogger? Yeah, like I want to roll in mogging it up and cooking as well.
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Normalcy. They're loving being just another married couple, at least in their own eyes, while also being two incredibly busy people thriving in their careers. How do they manage to balance it all? Take a look. 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
1: Robert Pattinson shared with fans that filming the Batman Part 2 has been significantly harder physically than the first movie, partly because he's several years older now. He says it is really fun, and I think the movie's going to be pretty great. It's got a really, really fun cast, but it's a marathon. The words of Rob Pattinson, the sequel currently filming in London with Scarlett Johansson and Sebastian Stan joining the cast.

0: want it.
1: Z104. It is time to start honing in on fall, autumn, if you call it that. Halloween, right. And then the holidays. Sissany?
0: I think that it's now time to decorate for Halloween.
1: I actually am now looking at all of the things on the radar that are not good on this planet. I'm for it.
0: Thank
1: we
0: you.
1: We need more things to look forward to and more things to get together for. And Halloween, it brings us together. It does. It brings families together. It gets people to wear almost no clothes in some places.
0: Depending on what type of party
1: you're going to. I've never seen so much not clothing. I'm absolutely excited for it.
0: Your birthday.
1: Mm-hmm. Oh, I don't look forward to that anymore. But
0: oh, really?
1: Don't steal my costume idea and don't tell everybody about it. That I might be, I'm considering at the top of my list, a Labubu collector.
2: You already told everybody this already.
1: I know, but I'm just telling you not to share it with too many people. So in case we go somewhere, I'm the only Labubu collector there.
0: I think you're going to be the only Labubu collector.
2: Yeah, I don't think you have to worry about anybody taking that idea.
1: I have a feeling it's
2: going to
1: be very hot. It's probably one of the hottest costumes this year, a Labubu collector.
0: You're going to be hot wearing that, all those
1: I just have to pin them to myself or clip them to myself. It's great. I can wear my normal clothes and then put Labubus all over my thighs, my knees, and my chest.
0: I told you my best Halloween costume that I ever did that was like so last minute was an American Idol contestant. Normal clothes and you put an American Idol sticker on your stomach.
1: I could do that. I can get one of those stickers.
2: Yeah, super official.
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1: 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What could that be? All right, coming up next hour.

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3: Let's go. Teddy Swims back in the game after a pair of number one finishes last week. We're almost into the biggest one of the day. Just a few minutes out. It happens fast. Number 5 on this Tuesday, September 8th.

0: Radio Top 5 on air with Ryan Seacrest. 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
2: So here it is. Rolling Stone couldn't get enough of Bruno Mars in their review of his recent sold-out show at MetLife outside of New York, writing, he's cemented his place as this generation's greatest showman. What separates Bruno from the rest, they add, is that he doesn't save the spectacle for the finale. It's all night, all night, all night. Risk it all. Number one, Mr. Mars.

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1: What do you get judged for that you have not seen? 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Like Tanya does to us?
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1: Hey, we live in a, you know, don't judge world, but we judge. Right? Judge.
2: 1,000%. It's all in love.
1: It's feedback. Exactly. Mm-hmm. So, for example, last week, Tanya, she vowed she would never again shame any of us here for not seeing a certain TV show or movie because mm-hmm. she sees everything. And newsflash, we can't.
2: I only judge not watching Love Island, really.
1: I think you judge if I haven't seen Severance or the Shrinking.
2: Oh, thing. Breaking Bad?
1: Or Breaking Bad or Game of Thrones.
2: Mm. I never watched Game of Thrones either.
1: Well, somebody judged me about that.
2: The
1: so
2: world.
1: We posted on Instagram to see what you listening get shamed for. Grey's Anatomy. People are like, you don't even know. What?
3: That's actually flabbergasting.
2: Right?
3: Can't judge, Tanya. Can't judge.
2: No, what you learned so much in life through Grey's Anatomy.
1: Christmas Vacation.
2: Oh,
1: I love that one.
2: Friends. I've never seen that either.
3: What?
1: The Office. Breaking Bad gets judged by. I've not seen Breaking Bad, but that I really like Breaking Bad.
2: It's iconic,
3: yes.
2: Yeah.
3: You would love it. Ryan, you would love it.
1: Why?
3: It's a very interesting, out-of-the-box storyline. It's so compelling. You find yourself rooting for this bad guy. It's so dichotomous. It is excellent acting. Like, it is 10 out of 10 excellent television.
1: That was passionate.
2: That wasn't bad.
1: I like dichotomous storylines.
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2: Tanya. Very excited about a trending report coming up.
3: Yeah, Dua Lipa shares the best piece of advice that she followed on her wedding day. And I think that these are great tips for anybody getting married.
2: Okay, perfect. I will write them down.
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0: Z104. Dua Lipa got married to Callum Turner not too long ago, and the whole day was pretty magical, people are saying. Tanya in the trending report.
1: Yep, and she says that she got a ton of wedding advice from friends and family leading up to the big day, but out of everything, they only decided to actually follow two pieces of advice. Number one, treat the day like you're a guest at your own wedding. Don't get so caught up in hosting and running around that you forget to actually be in it. This is like the best advice. I feel like oftentimes when I'm just like, even when we're hosting Thanksgiving, Robbie and I are not together at all. We're focusing on like making sure this person has a drink, this person has a drink, this person's good, da, da, da. We're never even together. So this is like the best piece of advice. And then number two, no matter how big the crowd gets, keep finding each other. Never lose sight of your person in the room. And she said to herself, this way we really have a lot of memories together that night. I think these are great, great tips for anybody getting married.
0: You know, I

0: I don't oppose getting married. I just don't know that it's totally necessary always for everybody. People say to me, why aren't you married? You don't have kids? I'm like,
1: well, why aren't you married? That is a good question. Have you answered that for yourself?
0: I don't feel the same obligation or like need. I don't feel like I need it.
2: Those are your needs. We have different needs because we believe and want different things in our life.
0: But it doesn't mean I can't change my mind.
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2: 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Sandra Bullock and Nicole Kidman star as Sally and Jilly Owens, two sisters in a long line of witches who have inherited a generational curse. Everyone they fall in love with dies. 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Practical Magic 2 is brewing up sisterhood, romance, magic, and of course, midnight margaritas. 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

0: Z104, Madison's number one hit music station. Seacrest here. Okay, Michaela has come to me and asked for an endorsement on Hinge. So I'm going to do that next. This is going to be a game changer, Michaela. I feel it.
1: I hope.

0: Z104. All right, Mikayla in the back room. She's single. She's ready. Now on Hinge, you can get endorsements, and I'm here to endorse. So you sent me the link. I'm linking up.
1: Mm-hmm. The link is worrying me.
0: Why are you worried? I'm going to give her a great
1: endorsement. Because you can't even sign into a Teams meeting.
0: I don't want to be on a Teams meeting. Call me.
1: Zoom meeting, anything with a link.
0: Zoom I'm fine with. You know, this whole Teams software is ridiculous.
1: Movie screener.
0: What's your take on Mikayla? Share something about her for Hinge Profile. I'm going that way. Okay, so ready? I'm going to say like, dude, is my voice that I'm going to record?
2: Yeah.
1: So put your phone up to your mouth.
2: Yeah.
0: Okay. Hi. This is Ryan, Mikayla's friend, colleague. She is a diligent and hard worker in the back room. I would say Mikayla is one of the most reliable people on the staff here. Fun, charming, outgoing, skippity. Skippity is her personality. She's very skippity and up for anything. So if you'd like to take her out, I suggest it. Four stars.
1: Five stars.
0: I recommend 5 stars. And please let me know how it goes. Thank you for your interest in Mikayla.
1: Oh, you sound like movie phone. Hi, welcome to movie phone.
0: Let's get the ball rolling, Mikayla. Let me know about your flow after this.
2: Okay, I will.
1: Yeah.
0: You watch out.
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1: It's going to wrap it up for us, everybody. 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Tomorrow, people with this hair color are more likely to cheat on their partners. You want to know what it is? 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

0: Raise your hand if you're still trying to recover from Labor Day weekend. My hands are up. How's it going? That just means you had a great time on Z104. Well, get ready. I'm going to share Nikki Glaser's favorite night of her life coming up next.
1: When I was young, I fell in love.

0: Madison's number one hit music station, Z104. All right, let's talk about the funniest woman that, by far, we love. And that's Nikki Glaser. We love when she picks on people, right? You're just like, don't pick on me. Well, anyway, she is sharing the best night of her life, and it happens to have been at Taylor Swift's wedding. Yes, yes, yes. She says, and she jokes, that breaking the ironclad NDA could mean a sniper dot will appear on my forehead. Well, the huge Swiftie said that she was shaking over the invitation and then spent 12 hours without her phone, leaving loved ones wondering where she was. Well, Glaser called it the best night of my life as a Swiftie in the purest love that I've ever witnessed.
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should be the next James Bond. Well, it doesn't matter because he has already been chosen on Z104. But when it comes to Gary Oldman, he's definitely rooting for his Slow Horses co-star, Jack Loudon. Others that are definitely being sought out is Caleb Turner, Jake Maroney, Tom Holland, Aaron Taylor-Johnson, and Harris Dickinson. We will definitely find out who the hottie

0: Give it up to Baby Doll right here on Z104. Something that I always used to enjoy playing with, especially when it came to my Baby Alive doll. I mean, you'd feed her and then she'd poop like corn. It's kind of weird. Anyway, this is not weird. I digress. Say hello to Spider-Man. A brand new day. Absolutely not shocked at this whatsoever. Won the North American box office this holiday weekend. Well, the superhero flick brought in a whopping $23.4 million over the four-day weekend. More than enough to secure first place. So give it up to also Christopher Nolan's The Odyssey, which I absolutely loved. That took the number two spot this time around, pulling around, I don't know, $17.3 million over a long weekend. Both fabulous.
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on this because it's all about Jeopardy Masters tonight on ABC. 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

0: 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Hey, it's Krista Hatcher. 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
2: 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One opportunity. Seize everything you ever wanted. One moment. Did you capture it?

0: Grande Pedal on Z104. All right, so let's talk about this Lady Boss group that actually have to hide who they are dating on Z104. Well, Lisa is opening up about the pressure that Blackpink members face to keep their romantic lives private in her upcoming documentary, Always La Lisa. In the film, the singer explained, you know what, in K-pop culture, we can't date. If you're seeing someone and you get caught by the paparazzi, your popularity drops. Wow, that's a lot. Reflecting on her younger years, Lisa said, you know what, when I was younger, I had a few relationships, but we had to hide when we were dating. She also revealed that her song Dream from her solo album, Alter Ego, was inspired by one of those secret relationships, explaining that she received the person's blessing as long as her identity remained unknown.
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2: Spider-Man, brand new day, number one at the box office. Again, the sixth consecutive weekend, collecting another $23.5 million over the four-day Labor Day holiday. So congratulations there. The Marvel movie has now earned $923 million domestically and $2.4 billion worldwide. How crazy. How awesome is this? We are getting a female genie on Broadway in Aladdin. Our girl, Sherry Shepherd, will be playing the genie in Aladdin on Broadway October 16th to January 3rd. And we know she's going to do an amazing job. Cannot wait to see her. And did you guys know that since 2022, streaming prices have jumped more than three times the rate of inflation? How crazy is that? 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Because if you don't, you can't see your shows. And we all want to see our shows, right? Anyway, that's my Danielle Report. I hope you have a great day. And we'll see you tomorrow.
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Yep, Kim and Kanye were spotted at their 13-year-old daughter's show on Saturday at the Vic Theater in Chi-Town, just weeks after North's planned

0: attention, please. Okay. Well, I don't really know what to say anymore.
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0: Z104 will get ready for a large amount of great shows coming to your local theater this Friday. It's all about Practical Magic 2 as well as The Fix. So Aces, Don't Look Back in Anger, Runner in the Uprising. I can't wait to see Practical Magic 2, by the way. I just love those two ladies together. Seriously, they're so cute.
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1: Hi. Where am I? What is the meaning of life? That's a good question, Krista. Thank you, Krista. People probably wouldn't be nearly as annoyed by others using speakerphone in public if they used it at a volume of normal conversation. Oh my gosh, there's a guy that lives in my apartment. He is so stinking loud. It drives us all crazy. We'll be sitting in the pool and he'll be inside the clubhouse and you're like, oh my gosh, there it is again.
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Well, coming up, it is all about your 5 o'clock throwback right here on Z104. You're probably going to be driving, and you're probably pondering, what the heck am I going to make tonight? You're like, I grilled all weekend. Well, Pizza Hut's going to take care of that.

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1: Well, if you definitely had too much grill over the weekend, get ready for Pizza Hut, because they definitely want to get it on with the Triple Treat Box. This is a game day edition style, with two medium, one topping pizzas,

0: Arrived on Z104. How's it going? It is Krista. I'm so ecstatic to introduce to you one of my dearest friends. We haven't actually seen each other for probably over 5 years, but I'm so glad she is here today. Not only is she a psychotherapist, she's a sex educator and relationship coach with over 20 years of experience helping people deepen intimacy and connection. She is also the founder of Hot Pink U University, host of the Authentic AF Conversations YouTube channel, and author of multiple offerings that empower people to reignite passion and prioritize love. We all need help in this department. She is also the incoming chapter president of Dames of Wisconsin Royal Garden Party and Gala. And I'm so ecstatic that she's here. Say hello to the beautiful Christy Bemis.
1: Hello. Thank you so much for having me. And yes, it's been way too long.
0: It's been a long time. So you look gorgeous as ever. And of course, you are just walking your journey, your path. And I'm just so very, very proud of you. So today, now we're here to talk about this extraordinary event. So tell us all about it.
1: Yeah, the Dames

0: Royal Garden Party and Gala event is really a celebration for women in business making six, seven, eight figures. Do you have to be a part of the Dames? No, we want guests there. We want people to come and celebrate women in business on the shores of Lake Monona at San Damiano on September 17th. It's a celebration. Like, let's be a little opulent.
1: Yes.
0: Bridgerton theme. Let's be a little audacious and dress up if we want to and really celebrate women in business because we don't stop and do that nearly enough.
1: Mm-hmm. It's super important to, like, you know, we were talking about to be there for other women. Mm-hmm. You know, surround yourself with fabulousness, right?
0: Yes. And women that collaborate versus competition. Those are the women that fill these kinds of rooms.
1: Love it. So
0: I've been to lots of networking events, and this is beyond and beyond because it's also business advice. It's also your peers hand in hand. Like, how did you hire your last person? How did you manage your taxes this year? We need rooms like that as women. Yes. As lady bosses, we need rooms where we are celebrating making money and doing good things with it.
1: I love it. So again, this is a day of bringing, you know, our community of ladies together to meet other women that are doing the things that we definitely want to be like, I want to do that. How can I do that?
0: Yeah, because women rise together. And San Damiano has been so gracious to let us come and host this event on September 17th. And we have an event coordinator coming and setting up a photo booth so you can get some beautiful pictures at the Golden Hour in our Bridgerton-inspired photo booth. And there's just going to be a lot of fun things as well as really good food from High Point Steakhouse.
1: Oh, okay.
0: And Lisa Preto. Do you know Lisa Preto, House of Color?
1: Yes.
0: She is there as our main sponsor. And so, you know, she's creating beauty wherever she wherever she goes.
1: How many women do you say that, you know, come to this each year?
0: I mean, we are hoping for 50 women would be great.
1: Uh-huh.
0: That would be great.
1: Yeah.
0: We have tickets left until the 15th. And you can find it under events on the Dames website.
1: Mm-hmm. Perfect. And for anyone out there, too, that needs help, because, again, you're a lady boss in this field when it comes to their own relationships, how can they get a hold of you?
0: Oh, my gosh. Well, yes. Please get a hold of me.
1: Yes.
0: And I love working with couples. I love empowering individuals to really create more passion and connection and relationship. Just get a hold of me at www.christybemis.com.
1: Christy, it's so great to see you, my love.
0: So good to see you. Let's not wait five more years.
1: All right, let's not do that. That sounds good.
2: Cardinal.
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1: 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Let's get all the tea in Hollywood on The Danielle Report. 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
2: Spider-Man, brand new day, number one at the box office. Again, the sixth consecutive weekend, collecting another $23.5 million over the four-day Labor Day holiday. So congratulations there. The Marvel movie has now earned $923 million domestically and $2.4 billion worldwide. How crazy. How awesome is this? We are getting a female genie on Broadway in Aladdin. Our girl, Sherry Shepherd, will be playing the genie in Aladdin on Broadway October 16th to January 3rd. And we know she's going to do an amazing job. Cannot wait to see her. And did you guys know that since 2022, streaming prices have jumped more than three times the rate of inflation? How crazy is that? It now costs $151 a month to have all eight major streaming services without ads or bundle commitments. 4 years ago, it was $90. But you have to have it, right? Because if you don't, you can't see your shows. And we all want to see our shows, right? Anyway, that's my Danielle Report. I hope you have a great day, and we'll see you tomorrow.
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1: Hi. Where am I? What is the meaning of life? That's a good question, Krista. Thank you, Krista. People probably wouldn't be nearly as annoyed by others using speakerphone in public if they used it at a volume of normal conversation. Oh my gosh, there's a guy that lives in my apartment. He is so stinking loud. It drives us all crazy. We'll be sitting in the pool and he'll be inside the clubhouse and you're like, oh my gosh, there it is again.
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1: Don't answer the phone, Elvis Duran. The Elvis Duran phone tap.
2: Dear Elvis, my colleague Danielle failed the teacher certification test several times before finally passing it this summer. We were so relieved when she did. Wouldn't it be funny if you called her and said, "Ooh, sorry, you can't have that certification. You've been tested way too many times. We have to have that back, please."
3: Oh, no.
2: Without a certification, teaching isn't as quite as fun, is it? Well, perfect time for all of our teachers listening. 9 out of 10 teachers do listen, and the other one is just stupid. We have a lot of teachers listening to us. So this comes to us from Carmen. Carmen is phone tapping her colleague, Danielle. Scary Jones is calling Danielle from the Board of Education. Let's listen into today's phone tap.
4: Hello?
5: I'm looking for Danielle.
6: Buenas, please.
4: This is her.
5: Oh, hi, Danielle. This is Harvey Greenberg, Director of Certification for the Scary Board of Ed. How's everything?
4: How are you?
5: Now, we have on file here, interestingly enough, that you had passed your CST, but not in one try. Could you elaborate on that?
4: Just with working a lot and stuff like that, I had I didn't pass at all. I had a lot going on and just taking the test and stuff and working and stuff.
5: Yeah.
4: But I wasn't aware that that was a problem.
5: Yeah.
4: That wouldn't have come up as a problem.
5: Yeah, it actually is a problem. It's a blemish on the school system. Well, and, we cannot certify you. I know you've received your documents and all that, but we have to take this back.
4: What?
5: Yeah.
4: I've never heard of that.
5: Yeah, because all your friends have probably passed the test on the first try.
4: Well, regardless, you sent me my certification. I mean, that's not a downfall on my part. That's a down on you.
5: It's not even like you failed once. You failed three times in one test. How does that happen?
4: How does that happen? I'm sorry, but I had a lot of personal issues going on.
5: What happens when you have a lot of issues going on every day inside the classroom, teaching, and...
4: They're over. They're done with. I've moved on with my life.
5: You know, parents frown upon teachers who have failed these tests, especially more than once, and in your case, several times.
4: I've never heard of that. The principal didn't even say anything or ask me that, so that was a question of me being hired.
5: My computer made an error, ma'am.
4: Doesn't matter. You don't just make errors like that. That's a fault on your fault. I already received it. And there's no such thing as if you don't pass the CST, you don't get a certification.
5: It's quite obvious there's a lot of things you don't know.
4: But that's not one of them, because I would have been told that if that was an issue.
5: You obviously didn't know answers to the CST the first three times. You didn't know that either.
4: You know nothing about me. How dare you speak to me like that? I was given a certification. I was told that no matter whether or not I failed, they knew my situation was going on, that I wouldn't have a problem getting certification. You don't know me. You're telling me that I failed the CST. How could I be a teacher? How dare you speak to anyone like that?
5: If you take the test a couple more times and pass twice within a month, I'll give you your certification back.
4: Well, that's not good enough for me, because I already have my certification and I already have a job. So you can't call me today and tell me to sign up on my test without expecting me that I'm going to fight this or somehow cause a stink. But you have no right speaking to me like that whatsoever. How dare you speak to me like that?
5: That whole documentation is as good as garbage.
4: You can't call me today and tell me that I'm not certified. I've never heard of such a thing.
5: I have news for you. I just did.
4: I want to know what happened. I want to know why all of a sudden, because I know that I'm not the only one, and I want to know why I wasn't told that if I failed the CST three times that I had to take them again, and you waited till today. Yes. If I wasn't a very good teacher, I wouldn't have got hired.
5: It's gotten hired, ma'am.
4: But I don't know why you're speaking to me like this. I don't really know who you are. I don't know why all of a sudden you called me to tell me this. But if I wasn't a good teacher, I wouldn't have been hired.
5: Hey, Danielle.
4: Yes?
5: This is Scary Jones from Elvis Duran in the Morning Show. You've been phone tapped.
4: Phone tapped me.
5: Danielle, Carmen wanted to get you good.
4: I hate you.
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1: It's McCabe, and Olivia Rodrigo is getting ready to do her Daisy Kane Music Festival ahead of her tour. She has partnered with a bunch of creators on Etsy to make all of the merch. So yeah, she's not having a big firm design it. No, she's literally going to her favorite Etsy designers.